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1: What you need to know.
2: The World Cup game in Philadelphia is about to resume. France with a 1-0 halftime lead over Iraq. The players are back on the field. The field was quite waterlogged after very heavy rains. There was a lightning delay at halftime that has reached 2 hours now, but again, second half about to begin. Meanwhile, that shoves the Norway game to FS1. That is just about to kick off in New Jersey. Norway against Senegal. Argentina already won today in Dallas. 2-0 over Austria.
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6: Last January, I got to meet my service dog, Marcia. Marcia helps me
7: have to
6: open
7: ask you.
6: Doors.
7: Yeah, we pay for the bill.
5: That's what we all wanted to know. We have our own bets. I won't tell you who
6: we
5: ate at Mastro's in Manhattan.
6: Oh, that means
5: very expensive.
6: I know neither one of y'all paid for it. Now I know for sure.
5: And I had to run. I was rushing because I was going to the Yankees. I was on like a time thing and whatever. And so I reached for my wallet to get up because I have to leave.
8: Under partly cloudy skies, north winds, around 5 miles per hour.
5: Don't worry.
8: Sunshine
5: about
8: mixed
5: it
8: with clouds at times again tomorrow. Slight chance of a thunderstorm.
5: He meant Fox. The only problem is
8: 78. Cloudy skies expected tomorrow night.
5: I missed the beginning of the game.
8: Lows level off.
5: Because I fainted, hit my head on the table.
6: Caution.
5: By the time they woke me up, I missed something.
6: Ha ha ha ha ha ha.
5: No, no, no. You know what? It was great. Chris and I, we got a chance to catch up.
9: Yeah.
10: I never chewed
5: and,
10: tobacco.
6: I don't drink
5: talking.
6: Much.
5: Things are going well with
9: life.
5: Daughters and everything.
9: Is likely
5: life.
9: To get oral cancer,
5: you know, I mean,
9: if you drink or use tobacco. What
5: you still
9: about
5: listen
9: HPV?
5: To the show and,
6: HPV. Isn't
5: that
6: about cervical
5: and everything
6: cancer?
5: And
9: what does that have to do with
5: oral
9: cancer?
5: Yeah.
9: You're 30 times more likely to get oral cancer if you have HPV or the human papillomavirus.
5: Mastro's shitty. What'd you get? I know you got a steak.
9: Learn more about HPV and oral cancer at myomass.org.
5: No steak and salad.
9: This message is brought to you by your oral
5: cancer. I've been around you too long. I know you. Salad. And then they brought a cake out for dessert that had first things first written on it.
7: Oh, God.
5: Seriously? And that's when I exited. You know what I mean?
11: Yeah, you had to leave for that. You can't eat the cake.
5: I wasn't going to eat the cake anyway, but it was nice. The people in there, they came over and said, hey, you guys got some fans over here. And I was like, him? And then they brought out the cake for
11: that's
5: Chris.
11: That's nice.
5: So I was glad.
11: You can't leave that man with the whole cake.
5: It was definitely good. I got something Mastro's else to show you considering I got eat. That it's a Magic City Monday, and I'm going to show it to you. Let me say this first.
11: Oh, my.
5: For over 40 years, Tire Rack has been helping customers find the right tires for how, what, and where they drive, ship fast and free, backed by free road hazard protection with convenient installation options like mobile tire installation where they bring the tires to you. 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And don't forget, check us out on YouTube. Just search Odd Couple FSR on YouTube. And make sure you hit that subscribe button and you can watch us at any chance you get.
11: Mm-hmm.
5: All right. Again, it's Odd Couple FSR. And you know what's going on.
11: What you got? So
5: we're going to Atlanta in August, right?
11: Okay.
5: So I'm organizing something really cool.
11: Okay. You can't be. Are we bringing it up or no?
5: No. You can say it. You can say it.
11: Rob Parker, Minty Night at Magic City. I heard you, Rob G. I didn't even.
7: Stop.
11: I read your lips from here.
5: I'm going to send it to you.
11: This man has a logo

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3: Lows dip down to about 54 tonight under mainly clear skies. Winds out of the northeast around 5 miles per hour. Sunshine mixed with clouds at times. Tomorrow, chance of thunderstorms. Daytime highs approaching 78. Thunderstorms likely tomorrow night. Lows dip down to about 60. Mainly cloudy skies expected. From the Weatherology Weather Center, I'm meteorologist Paul Trombley on 99.3 The Fan, Winona. Right now, 73.
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9: Norway has just won its World Cup game in New Jersey, holding on 3-2 over Senegal. Two more goals for Erling Haaland. France's superstar Kylian Mbappe with two goals and a 3-0 victory over Iraq in Philadelphia, where there was some heavy rain tonight. In fact, a lightning delay also at halftime of over 2 hours. 2-0 record for France. 2-0 in the tournament for Argentina after winning in Dallas 2-0 against

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15: 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However, as we get set for the NBA draft tomorrow night, already we're seeing a big trade go down. And boy, this is... We talked about this earlier. I'm happy for Julius Randle because it's almost like he's a Knick again, right? He gets to go to the Nets and at least enjoy how much fun the city is, because we're going to celebrate the Knicks title for a long time. Now, he's
16: hey,
15: not a Knick.
16: Hey, you're in Brooklyn!
15: He's not a Knick, but he's a Net. It's the best they could do.
16: Once upon a time, I went to a wedding in Brooklyn, right? My family and I were walking down the street, heading to the venue. They're going to have a little reception the day before. And a guy, he's outside on his front porch, and he's just drinking a nice tall boy, and he just looks, he goes, "You're having a beautiful day. Welcome to New York."
15: Yeah, that's it.
16: And I go, "You know what? Good flight. Weather's holding up." He goes, "And you're in Brooklyn."
15: Yeah. Oh, wait, you're from Chicago. Hey, go blank yourself. All right? Yeah.
16: I did not tell him that.
15: I could tell you. Yeah, you wear that Ditka stuff.
16: We
15: yeah, that's
16: started
15: you.
16: Going
15: go blank
16: that
15: yourself.
16: Way.
15: How about that? How about I kick your ass in front of your wife and your kids right now? How about I do that? How about I do that? I do you that favor right now, but I won't touch your face because I know, you know, if you're going to a wedding and stuff, but it'd be body blow after body blow. That's what I'll do to you.
16: Tenderize.
15: But Julius Randle is at least headed back to New York City. Congratulations. The Knicks would not have won the title without him because they would have needed him to trade to get Karl Anthony Towns.
16: Again, he showed out with a great audition of, all right, if you don't love me, someone else will.
15: But Julius Randle is now going to finish his career how he started, as a good player on a bad team.
13: right? That's Julius Randle. A three-team trade. The Timberwolves are sending Julius Randle and the number 28 pick to the Nets. The deal's also going to see Nick Claxton go from the Nets to the Bulls. Nick Claxton, not bad.
16: He's a pretty good player, 12-8 or thereabouts, with some opportunity for growth.
13: And the T-Wolves are getting the number 33 pick in the draft from Brooklyn. Basically, this is Minnesota saying, we'd rather not have Julius Randle and not get anything back than have Julius Randle, right? This is how far and how Minnesota realizes we're not just a little bit below the Thunder and the Spurs the next few years. This is where it's not going to be, okay, we'll reload, we'll have another year. I love the gutsy move. Minnesota understands, hey, we had a nice little run this year, but you see those two teams at the top of the West, and then you look at the Knicks who wound up beating the Spurs. Okay, we can't just bring out the same core and expect to play well. Remember, DiVincenzo's going to be out a while with his injury. So I love the gutsy move. Then they've decided that now we get out of Julius Randle's contract and we have this money now to do other things. This is going to be about now we got to reconfigure the team more around Anthony Edwards. We tried with Julius Randle and he gave us some moments, right? He had some moments.
16: Good.
13: But this is a great gutsy move. They had no choice but to do it. If you're really trying to compete in the West, it's a huge race in the West to stay up with it, with those two teams that are young and hungry and are able to keep their core together for a while. So I love this move, but this shows you where the value of Julius Randle is, that basically the Timberwolves just gave him away for not getting anything back other than we're going to have the money freed up to be able to spend on other. Because they just gave him a three-year, $100 million contract extension, right? After, hey, 3 years, $100 million, great. And now we'd rather not have you and not really get anything back, but just clear the decks than have you. That, like, this shows you the real value of where Julius Randle
16: is. Yeah, he had two and an option. It was about 31 last year, gets up to 33 and change. This year would be a full 35 plus if he opted in. The thing that's a little startling when you get down to it is rebounding stats and just the interior play. Has deteriorated. He's down 3 rebounds a game from 2 years ago. That's what you're paying him for, right? You can get 20 points. We've talked about this for a long time. You can find 18 to 20 points from a lot of sources. You need work on the glass. You need some work defensively on the interior. So you free up some cash and you start looking at whatever Ant wants on his checklist to try to move to this next step.
13: So, for the Nets, hey, they get a player who's going to be the best player on a bad team, right? That's what's good. The Nets are going to be bad, but there's going to be someone that they can throw out there that's going to be someone who's going to have stats. He'll be a 20-7 guy, whatever it's going to be. But now, not the first and not the last move you're going to see in advance of the draft tomorrow night, because now you're seeing a lot of stuff, and we'll get to the Giannis portion of it coming up in a few minutes, but now a lot of teams are going to be jockeying for moves and making things happen, and Minnesota's just the first one to clear their decks to say, okay, we have stuff planned, now what is it? They make this move first, and now this is really intriguing to me. What are the T-Wolves going to do around Ant Edwards to say, okay, this is now what's going to keep us or put us at the top of the West? This is so intriguing.
16: Next 24 hours should be pretty insane. I did show you the best gift that came out of the news of this trade, which were two guys fighting over what seemed like a piece of luggage or something, and they were tabbed as Julius Randle and Michael Porter Jr.
13: Oh, yeah.
16: Porter Jr., 24-2-7 last year on about 46% shooting. But he's never met a shot he didn't like. Yeah. So the two of those guys. Especially if Julius Randle's like, hey, I'm going to be that top guy again. Yeah, this could get fun.
13: Oh, man. So there's the first big move in advance of the NBA draft. Julius Randle is now a Brooklyn Net. Meanwhile, this news coming in, Steve DeSager will have more on this coming up in about 5 minutes, but Oklahoma has just finished off North Carolina 13-2. There's a big pile going on near third base. The Sooners. It's their third men's World Series title in school history. This one not in doubt for a while. So the Sooners, hey, not a great year for the softball team, but the baseball team wins. So, okay, the legacy of Oklahoma is secure.
16: Best of three and two wins were both blowout victories. This one never in doubt. I said the stop, he's already dead.
13: But coming up next, as far as Giannis goes, a trade could come at any time. The most shocking thing said today about it is next, Fox. Go to my place and just kick it like time.
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2: Lows level off around 54 tonight under mainly clear skies. Winds out of the northeast around 5 miles per hour. Chance of thunderstorms tomorrow. Daytime highs approaching 78. Sunshine mixed with clouds at times. Thunderstorms likely tomorrow night. Lows level off around 60. Mainly cloudy skies expected. From the Weatherology Weather Center, I'm meteorologist Paul Trombley on 99.3 The Fan, Winona. Right now, 61.
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3: A huge trade being reported tonight in the NBA. The Milwaukee Bucks are dealing Giannis Antetokounmpo and Bobby Portis to the Miami Heat for Tyler Hero, Jaime Jaquez, and others, 3 first-round picks as well. And ESPN also reports that Minnesota is trading Julius Randle to the Nets in a 3-team deal. Timberwolves free up cap space, and then Minnesota is giving Ayo Dosunmu a 5-year contract, potentially worth over $110 million. Trae Young will re-sign with the Wizards, and the Dallas Mavericks' new coach will be Dusty May from Michigan. U.S. soccer star Christian Pulisic returned to full practice today after a calf injury. Halftime in the Bay Area, Jordan leads Algeria 1-0. Argentina's 2-0 after beating Austria 2-0, 2 goals for Lionel Messi. For France, 3-0 over Iraq, 2 goals for Kylian Mbappe. Norway, 3-2 over Senegal. I'm Steve DeSager.
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5: 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Jason Smith and Mike Harmon.

0: my best friend Mike Harmon. And now it will be Jordan trying to come from behind. Jordan trailing Algeria 2-1 in the 87th minute. Jordan unable to find the back of the net since a goal early. The sensational move by Algeria to get the second goal. Now doubling up Jordan, who has his work cut out for him the rest of this game.
1: He's going to have to hit from downtown. They need something big. A spectacular move. This is tough, man. Dominated the game in possession, passes, shots, the whole nine yards, did Jordan.
0: And Jordan will get eliminated with a loss here tonight to Algeria. No one has been able to send Jordan home, but Algeria could be sending Jordan home tonight.
1: It's like coming up short after the stint in baseball.
2: So more on this again, 87th minute. So you're going to have some extra time added on as well. But the clock is ticking for Jordan. Giannis is a member of the Heat. All right, we've talked about this trade a couple times. We've got a special guest coming up in about 10 minutes to break it down with us. But the trade aspects of it aside, it's Giannis and Bobby Portis to the Heat. It's Tyler Hero, Jaime Jaquez, a couple of other players. Three first-round picks, what you would expect a trade like this to happen. The biggest question that you have to ask at this point, and that's why I say this is a great it's a good enough risk for the Heat to make this move, and that's what it is. It's a good risk because the biggest question is Giannis really still Giannis, right? He's on the wrong side of 30. Now he's injury-prone. And he hasn't gotten his team out of the first round of the playoffs in 4 years. Kids have started college at Wisconsin Green Bay or University of Wisconsin Madison, gone to school for 4 years and not seen a second round matchup involving Giannis and the Bucks, right? I mean, that's the thing. In the East, if Giannis is still really that great, you at least get your team into the playoffs. You win a first round matchup. Not happening. That has not been trending great.
1: Question. So,
2: is
1: that Giannis or Doc?
2: Oh, I think Doc is going to be the new head coach of the Heat now.
1: I'm just asking. I have to ask questions.
2: Yeah, you know, I'm available still. I'm available. We can do it. Because that's something that I don't think anybody wants to really look at. But Giannis is not a young guy who's been in the league for just a few years, like Shaq with the Magic, and you know, in his mid-20s, I'm hitting free agency. This is not the Lakers getting Luka when he's 26. This is the Heat getting Giannis on the wrong side of 30 after being injury prone, after not being able to lead his team in the East out of the first round of the playoffs in 4 years. Again, you can't just look at the back of a guy's basketball card and say he's great, right? It's what teams do with James Harden all the time. Boy, James Harden's still there. Yeah, you know what? Doesn't mean you're going to go anywhere. The same thing. You have to ask, is Giannis still Giannis? That's why this trade, more than anything, is just a good risk for the Heat, because they weren't going anywhere, spinning their wheels. So yeah, go get Giannis. But this is not where Giannis is coming in and turning them into a championship team. I don't know what he has. Is he still going to be able to be a great player for the next 5 or 6 years? Does he have 1 or 2 years left being a great player? When does his body start to break down? If it hasn't started already. And again, not out of the first round. If you're that great a player, you get out of the first round of the playoffs in the East at least once since they won the title. They have not been able to do that.
1: Well, and that's the question. What kind of team are you surrounding him with? It's him and Bam against the world for the moment. You did have to give up a lottery pick as part of it, as well as a couple of other first-round picks. You do get a glue guy in Portis back, his longtime running buddy there in Milwaukee. But with the other changes off the contractual situation, whether Wiggins opts in or based on the funny money being exchanged across the league, maybe he decides to really bet on himself and leaves. Norman Powell, we talked about it, that you're thinking you can bring enough in terms of veteran status to round out a rotation to go and become contenders. Six best odds before today. It's the old do something even if it's wrong and take your shot. But that you can harness a star. Maybe he's got 1 or 2 years and maybe that's all you're banking on, right? That you can get the best out of him, whatever the training and conditioning, because we know about the strict guidelines that Pat Riley puts in for guys once they arrive. So Yeah, you placed a big bet.
2: But can you? The thing is, if let's say it's 1 or 2 years, can you do it in one off season? Can you put together the right guy? I know Pat Riley's saying, "Oh, we did it with the when you had LeBron and Wade and Bosh in their primes, it's one thing. But now, okay, we're just adding Giannis to Bam Adebayo. Like, can you do it all in one off season? I don't know that the Heat aren't one off season away. I mean, granted, they could pull miracles, but I mean, do they look like they're that close?
1: Just remember, things change on a dime in this league. Oof. We got 8 different titles. Your Knicks are champions, for crying out loud.
2: Oh, Giannis.
1: Let's talk about silliness.
2: To the Heat, special guest to break it all down. Coming up next, what do the Celtics do? What does everybody in the NBA do now? Fox. $30,000.
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24: Argentina is about to clinch its group title at the World Cup already. Today, Argentina now 2-0, got a 2-0 win over Austria. Lionel Messi with both goals. And right now, Algeria is ahead 2-1 over Jordan in the late match in the final minute in the Bay Area. Norway is 2-0 after holding on 3-2 over Senegal. Two goals in the second half for Erling Haaland, and Kylian Mbappe with two goals for France in a 3-0 victory over Iraq. 2-0 record for the French. American star Christian Pulisic returned to full practice after a calf injury. Blockbuster NBA deal tonight. Giannis Antetokounmpo is going from Milwaukee to the Miami Heat along with Bobby Portis. For Tyler Hero, Jaime Jaquez, two others, and three first-rounders. Minnesota is trading Julius Randle to the Nets. Minnesota is giving Ayo Dosunmu a five-year contract. And the Dallas Mavericks' new coach will be Dusty May from the University of Michigan. I'm Steve DeSager.
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0: 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And a big World Cup update. Jordan is out after falling to Algeria. The early offensive output from Jordan, not enough. As much like the 1995 playoffs, Shaquille O'Neal sending Jordan home.

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8: In the NBA, Giannis Antetokounmpo is being traded from Milwaukee to the Miami Heat along with Bobby Portis for Tyler Hero, Jaime Jaquez, two others, and three first rounders. Minnesota is trading Julius Randle to the Nets. Trae Young will re-sign with the Wizards. Minnesota is giving Ayo Dosunmu a five-year contract. Dallas's new coach will be Dusty May from Michigan. At the World Cup, wins for Norway and Algeria. France is 2-0 after shutting out Iraq 3-0, two goals for Kylian Mbappe. Both goals in Argentina's win from Lionel Messi, 2-0 over Austria. To baseball's late game, San Diego a 1-0 winner against Atlanta. Manny Machado with a home run. Colorado beat Boston 3-2 on a three-run triple bottom of the ninth from Aroldis Chapman. Wins for the White Sox and Dodgers. And the College World Series ended with an Oklahoma victory, 13-2 over North Carolina. I'm Steve DeSager.
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10: Ben Maller. Saying this.
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11: Well, if you thought that there would be no trades for the NBA draft, you are a loser. 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Welcome in the beginning of another night of the Ben Maller Show. 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Coast to coast, border to border, and beyond on the vast and bluntly powerful microphones of FSR with pyrotechnics in the air everywhere as we are emanating live.
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11: From the Chronicles, the Chat Chronicles, guaranteed human from the world-famous Fox Sports Radio studios, where Mikey the Insomniac in Tampa, who used to be a regular caller for like 6 months and then he vanished. 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

0: It is the Ben Maller Show, and I, Bill Millers, we hang out side by side here. A reminder, this show is broadcast live 5 nights a week on the overnight, 4 hours a night. If that's not enough, we also have the Fifth Hour podcast, which is available for you every Friday, Saturday, and Sunday. So check that out as well, wherever you get your podcast. It'll change your life in amazing ways, unless it does not. Unless it does not. All right, back to it. Time to pay off the Who Am I game. The Cubs outfielder Pete Crow Armstrong and me are the only players hitting over 400 with an OPS of over 1,100 this month of June. Minimum 50 plate appearances. Who am I? That is the question. What is the answer? Byron Buxton, I guess by Eek in Roseville, Minnesota. Melissa Rausch, who is 46 today from Late Night Drug Tester. Femi says retired caller Blind Scott is the answer. Maller prop guy going with Mason the Millennial as his answer. No Photoshop. That's an actual old photo of Mason the Millennial. Chuck Barris guessed by Mr. Irrigation. Who else do we have? Maller Uber Eats customer from Manuel in Gardena. Marilyn Monroe, the GOAT, playing some baseball for Eileen in the Bay Area. Who do we have? Brian Winters guessed by Michael. Page down, Charlie Sheen from Johnny Q. That's his answer. What else do we have? Let's see. Can't read that on the air. All right, Mary is in. Do you have an answer, Mary? Again, the Who Am I game question. Pete Crow Armstrong of the Cubs and me, the only players hitting over 400 with an OPS over 1,100 this month of June. Minimum 50 plate appearances.
1: The GOAT, Michael Jordan.
0: Michael Jordan, of course. Birmingham Barons, minor league baseball back in the days. Is it Michael Jordan? No. It is not. It is someone I've never heard of who, I guess he was on the Diamondbacks. Now he's on the Orioles. Blaze Alexander. The great Blaze Alexander of the Orioles.
2: You haven't heard of Blaze Alexander?
0: I know. What kind of bad baseball fan am I? Nice job by your Angels again, though, against the Orioles. Very impressive. I was watching some of that game. 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
16: In the NBA, Giannis Antetokounmpo is being traded by Milwaukee to the Miami Heat, along with Bobby Portis, for four players, including Tyler Hero, and three first-rounders. It'll all be official next month. The Dallas Mavericks' new coach reportedly will be Dusty May from Michigan, who just won the national title. At the World Cup, France got two goals from Kylian Mbappe and a 3-0 shutout of Iraq in Philadelphia. There was a lightning delay at halftime of over 2 hours. Argentina has clinched its group title, 2-0. It was a winner against Austria. Lionel Messi, both goals. And then Algeria beat Jordan 2-1 with two goals in the second half. Norway star Erling Haaland scored two in the second half in a 3-2 victory against Senegal. The late WNBA game went to Dallas in overtime, 112-110 at Seattle. Oklahoma won the College World Series. Milwaukee Brewers in 10 beat Cincinnati. I'm Steve DeSager.
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0: Just hours and hours away from the NBA draft, and Timber, welcome in the beginning of another hour of the Ben Maller Show. We are in the air everywhere on the River of Life, as this is, believe it or not, our full-time job. It's rather shocking. Coast to coast, border to border, and beyond, on the vast and candidly powerful microphones of FSR emanating live from the bonanza, the banter bonanza of the overnight guaranteed human from the world-famous Fox Sports Radio studios where none other than Double O Mexican in San Diego reminds us that this hour is made possible in part by our friends at Tire Rack. 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And now Milkman Mike in Colorado, he reached out and said, it's very important, Ben, to let the listener know about Home Depot. 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You're right. You're right. 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So there is that. And then got this memo for some reason. I'm not sure why I ended up getting this memo from Alameda Lou in the Bay Area. And he said, Ben, where can people watch the World Cup? And I said, well, Alameda Lou, it's been going on for a few weeks now. You should know by now. But if not, the excitement of the FIFA World Cup is now streaming live on Fox One, the official English streaming platform to catch every unforgettable

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8: In the NBA, Giannis Antetokounmpo is being traded from Milwaukee to the Miami Heat along with Bobby Portis for Tyler Hero, Jaime Jaquez, two others, and three first-rounders. Minnesota is trading Julius Randle to the Nets. Trae Young will re-sign with the Wizards. Minnesota is giving Ayo Dosunmu a five-year contract. Dallas's new coach will be Dusty May from Michigan. At the World Cup, wins for Norway and Algeria. France is 2-0 after shutting out Iraq 3-0, two goals for Kylian Mbappe. Both goals in Argentina's win from Lionel Messi, 2-0 over Austria. To baseball's late game, San Diego a 1-0 winner against Atlanta, Manny Machado with a home run. Colorado beat Boston 3-2 on a three-run triple bottom of the ninth from Aroldis Chapman, wins for the White Sox and Dodgers. And the College World Series ended with an Oklahoma victory, 13-2 over North Carolina. I'm Steve DeSager.
9: Gather around. 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
13: May Mayday, Mayday, May. It's not May, it's June. Why would you say Mayday in the month? It doesn't make any sense in the month of June. Welcome in the beginning of another hour of the Ben Maller Show. We are in the air everywhere, melting in your ears as we work up an appetite coast to coast, border to border, and beyond on the vast and markedly powerful microphones of FSR emanating live from the vibes, verbal vibes, guaranteed human, from the world-famous Fox Sports Radio studios where Big Greg in Iowa, one of our starting offensive linemen, points out that this hour made possible in part by 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Now, hopefully you're watching all of these amazing matches in the World Cup. I'm kind of waiting for the elimination round. That's when I'm going to get more into it. The excitement of the FIFA World Cup is now streaming live on Fox One. You heard me right. That was not some kind of snafu. No. Yes, even Wayne from Duluth, the curmudgeon's excited about that, and so's Monkey Biz Doug in South Korea, and the Glizzy, very happy there in Rhode Island as well. Very excited because of the World Cup on Fox One, streaming right now live, the official English streaming platform to catch every unforgettable moment. Fox One.

0: Andrea is the astrology insider. She is in Berkeley, and she has insider information. I do need some people to play the game we have coming up. So if you would like to play, call right now. It's called Maller's Mountain of Money. Maller's Mountain of Money. It's coming up in a little bit. But in the meantime, we say hello to our astrology insider, and that would be none other than Andrea. Hello, Andrea. Welcome.
1: Hello, Ben. How are you?
0: If I was any better, I'd be a Devers, but not Raphael Devers. No, yeah. I wouldn't. He's got anger issues.
1: Yeah. It was in all the Sporting Green, all the local San Francisco newspapers and, you know, online. And it just points to, like, this leadership crisis because, you know, here's the thing. I always say astrologically, you can't have the rainbow without the rain. You can't have this intensity that Scorpio brings and this dedication and this, you know, just really competitive level without some of the control issues and stubbornness that, you know, comes along with some of that. So, you know, on some level, he wanted to stay in the game, and on, you know, we can understand that. But when the manager wants to pinch run for you, you have to kind of go with the flow. And he has really bad compatibility.
0: Well, the way you do it, you know, back in the old days anyway, is you had a beef with the manager, you'd wait between innings, and then you'd go in the tunnel behind the dugout, and you'd air out your grievances, and it wouldn't be on camera. Now, Devers decided, I don't care about whether there's cameras here. I am going to say my piece. I'm going to give you the bad body language, the whole thing.
1: Right, and pointing and, you know, shooing away the pinch runner.
0: Yeah.
1: Yeah, I mean, that was just really a bad look for the team and the Giants, and it pointed to kind of a crisis in leadership because they were saying, oh, he wouldn't do that if Bochy or Bob Melvin was there. But the thing is, you know, Scorpio's really intense, and, you know, Vitello is a Libra, so he tries to play nice, but he does have Mars in Scorpio, and that clashes with Devers for dominance and control. So there was just a lot of ego. You know, might makes right. And it was just really, really difficult to see that. And, you know, Devers, again, you might remember from the Red Sox, he didn't want to move from third to first base. You know, he just has this intensity. So it might not fit for the rest of the team. And it just points to, you know, the inexperience that Tony Vitello has and Buster Posey also. But, you know, the intensity and the lack of compatibility with the manager kind of, you know, he just kind of showed him up. And that wasn't a good look.
0: No.
1: And, you know, but on a happier note, there was the summer solstice yesterday. So I did want to wish the Maller Militia a happy summer solstice. And if they'd like their free newsletter, please let me know. And like many Maller Militia, there's a GoFundMe in there.
0: All right. Well, you can check that out. And Andrea is Virgo in Service on X. Thank you so much, Andrea.
1: Yes, thank you, Ben. And
0: all
1: take
0: right.
1: care.
0: There you go, our friend Andrea. Let's welcome in our contestants for the game, Maller's Mountain of Money. We have, who do we have? Who's on hold first? I think Tyler was on hold first. Hello, Tyler. Welcome. Tyler's in Boston. What's going on, Tyler?
2: What's going on, Benny?
0: You ready to play the game, yeah? You're a seasoned veteran?
2: Play the game.
0: Yeah, all right. Tyler, who would you like to partner up with on Maller's Mountain of Money?
2: Let's go with Coop. Me and Coop have a good rapport.
0: All right.
3: I'm going to write down
0: an L near your name right there for loser. All right. Hold on a sec. And we have J.C., who's right down the street here in Sherman Oaks. Hello, what's going on in SoCal, JC?
4: Good, sir. Hall of Famer, Ben Maller. Greetings.
0: Greetings.
4: Nice to be on your show.
0: What's going on? You want to partner up with me or Mary?
4: I want to win. I want to win, so I want to partner up with you.
0: That's right. We're in it to win it, JC. Coop, quick.
4: Let's go.
0: Let's go. JC, that's how you're welcome to a game. That man's excited.
4: Blink me. Let's win this.
0: All right. What's that, Mary?
3: Just blank me, like that's it.
0: I know, you're a total lack of respect. Mary actually does know sports, which is very, we're not used to that, but it's very odd, but it does have. All right, Tyler, you were on first with Coop. What are the categories here, Coop?
5: All right, gentlemen, this is Mallard's Mountain of Money, Significant Other Edition, the Limp Bizkit album. It was released 27 years ago today.
0: 27 years, holy crap.
5: The categories are Just Like This, Break Stuff, I'm Broke, and 1999. Tyler, which category would you like?
2: Well, I'm broke.
5: All right. And JC, how about you?
0: You must be broke there, Coop. Yeah. JC.
4: 1999 was a good year. 1999.
5: All right.
0: 1999. All right. Very good. Everyone, hold on a sec. Do not hang up. You will be back on the game here momentarily. There you go. We have the game set. My name right there, and we will have in its entirety, Mallard's Mountain of Money. We'll get to that, and we will do it next. However, it is the B block, but what hour is it? Let's find out right now. Here we go.
6: Number three.
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0: 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Check it out. Thank you, thank you, thank you, thank you. Thank you!
1: Thank you! Thank you!
2: Now, Maller's mountain of money.
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2: Do you have what it takes to get to the top?
4: Probably not.
0: All right, a lot of ambient noise. Let's go. Koopaloop, you're up with Tyler. I am with JC. Tyler's in Boston. JC is in Southern California, and he is matched up with me. It is the, what edition is it today? The Significant
5: Other? The Significant Other edition. Okay. Yes, the Limp Bizkit album.
0: All right, let's get
5: other.
0: Quick.
5: All right, Tyler, our category is I'm Broke. These athletes all ended up losing their money. 45 seconds on the clock. Let's begin. All right, he was the baddest boxer around in the 80s and 90s.
6: Mike Tyson.
5: Yes. This guy was a quarterback that did dog fighting.
6: Michael Vick.
5: Yes. This guy was one of the best linebackers of all time for the New York Giants. Loved cocaine.
0: Yeah. Who doesn't?
6: Oh, well, Lawrence Taylor.
5: Yeah, there you go. All right, this guy was a baseball outfielder for the A's. He wrote a book exposing everybody with steroids.
6: Oh, there you
5: go. Yes. This guy was a quarterback for the Baltimore Colts for a long time. The Golden Arm. Yes. This guy's nickname was Bad Moon. He was a wide receiver for the Falcons.
6: Oh.
0: All right, did not get Andre Rison. Andre Rison, I'll give the other one. So that's, what is that,
5: 160.
0: 160. All right, JC, are you ready, my man? You picked 1999. These athletes were all born in 1999. We need the first and last name. JC, are you ready?
6: I'm ready.
0: All right, 45 seconds on the clock. We're on our way. He's the new hope for the Lakers from the Dallas Mavericks.
6: Luka Doncic.
0: Yes, starting quarterback for the 49ers right now.
6: He is
0: Defensive star who was traded from the Cowboys to the Green Bay Packers last year. Defensive end from Penn State.
6: His name, I don't know. Pass.
0: All right. The ace of the Boston Red Sox. His last name is like a knitting term.
6: His name is Pass.
0: His name is not Pass. Basketball player was punched by Draymond Green. I can't hear him. I can't. What? All right. If only the can we do the category? All the answers are Pass. Can we get that category, Coop?
5: Yeah, you might have done really well if that was the case. You got 10 points.
0: Yeah, Garrett Crochet. You've never heard of him, JC? No.
5: Brock Purdy is the starting quarterback for the 49ers.
0: I don't blame him for not getting that right.
5: Oh, JC hung up. He was embarrassed.
6: I was going to say, I think he gave up.
0: Yeah. And in his defense, I mean, if only the players were named Pass, we would have been fine. But
5: well, you want to call in somebody from the bullpen? Line six right there?
0: All right. Oh, yeah, line six. Yeah, line six, you want to be on the show, line six. Line six, are you there, line six?
5: That's you, Poppy.
0: Poppy?
6: Oh, geez.
0: Jesus is not on hold.
5: No,
0: we would have gone to Jesus if let's see the mystery line. Mystery line, are you there, mystery line? Hello, mystery line. You're on the air, mystery line. Oh boy. What is going on here, Cole?
7: Well,
6: hello. Am I scaring everybody away?
0: Yeah, who is this?
7: 2%.
0: Oh, look at that.
7: Man, I was not expecting that, man. I was expecting my bad for not responding.
0: All right. Well, we have.
5: It looks like you're going to lose anyway.
0: Yeah, it doesn't matter. But that was it. You know, you can't hang up. Like JC, I like you, man. You can't hang up though, right? That's a party violation.
5: You know, when you don't know anything about sports and you call a sports show to play a trivia game, it's a little embarrassing. So,
0: yeah.
5: You know.
0: Lorena would have done like better. Lorena, who couldn't tell you the difference between a softball and a golf ball, would have done better. But anyway,
5: good job, Tyler.
0: There you go. You won, Tyler. We are- By default, you won. 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
21: In the NBA, Giannis Antetokounmpo is being traded by Milwaukee to the Miami Heat, along with Bobby Portis, for four players, including Tyler Hero, and three first-rounders. It'll all be official next month. The Dallas Mavericks' new coach reportedly will be Dusty May from Michigan, who just won the national title. At the World Cup, France got two goals from Kylian Mbappe and a 3-0 shutout of Iraq in Philadelphia. There was a lightning delay at halftime of over 2 hours. Argentina has clinched its group title, 2-0. It was a winner against Austria, Lionel Messi both goals, and then Algeria beat Jordan 2-1 with two goals in the second half. Norway star Erling Haaland scored two in the second half in a 3-2 victory against Senegal. The late WNBA game went to Dallas in overtime, 112-110 at Seattle. Oklahoma won the College World Series. Milwaukee Brewers in 10 beat Cincinnati. I'm Steve DeSager.
22: Ben freaking Maller. Yeah.
0: Over the top, in your face.
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22: 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You want accountability? Then you want Ben Maller.
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1: It's time now to Cite the Bite, where we play random generic sound bites. You know, inane sports and entertainment cliches spoken by so-called experts. And you try to tell us who's doing the talking.
0: And away we go. It is Cite the Bite, the great sports radio mystery. Let's welcome in the soundbite of the day and see if we can figure out who this mystery person is. Someone from sports, could be a coach, player, former player, executive, media member of prominence. Let's go to the audio tape. Here we go.
2: The game going to be the game.
0: Play it again.
2: The game going to be the game.
0: Game going to be the game. All right. I think someone's going to get this. I will go caller five. Mary Mack, what do you think?
3: I don't know. Sure.
0: Okay. Coop, go ahead, Coop. Thank you.
4: Caller number five.
0: All right. Thanks for playing, Coop. All right. Here we play it again, Mary Mack. Play it again one more time.
2: The game going to be the game.
0: Okay. Let's start out with Cowboy John Brad in Windsor, Ontario, a calling legend in the radio. Cowboy John Brad, what's the answer here, Cowboy?
5: Oh, that's Coco Beware with 69 last Saturday.
0: Is it Coco Beware? No. Thanks for playing. I love hearing the name Coco Beware because I'm old. Mary Mack has no idea who Coco Beware is because it was before her time. Hollering James is in Minneapolis, Minnesota.
6: Can I hear it again?
0: He wants to hear it again, Mary Mack. Play it again. Play it
2: the game going to be the game.
0: Yeah. Do you know who?
6: Exactly.
0: Yeah, go ahead.
6: Hacksaw Jim Duggan.
0: Yeah. Do you know who Coco Beware is? Oh.
6: I know Coco Beware, professional wrestler, used to carry a bird around.
0: Yeah, 80s and 90s back in the day. Okay, let's see. A clue, Coop. What do we have here?
7: His older brother was a cornerback for the Oakland Raiders.
0: All right, Mike in Boston, you're my caller three, Mike. A lot of ambient noise, Mike. What is it?
6: Sorry, driving. All right, you know who that is?
0: Who is it?
6: I'm going to say
0: Chad Ochocinco? No, it is not. All right, let's 2% chance. You're up next. 2% chance. Caller four. 2% chance.
8: Oh boy, is it is it?
0: Say it.
8: Joe Pesci.
0: Fine athlete. Coop, what's another clue?
7: He was the offensive MVP in last year's Pro Bowl.
0: All right, Mr. Irrigation, big Pro Bowl guy for the win. Caller five.
9: Yeah, CJ Stroud.
0: Is it CJ? No. Who is it, Coop? Is it?
7: It's George Pickens.
0: George Pickens. Dallas Cowboys. 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
16: Hey, Connor, have you ever tried the Reuben at the North End? 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
17: What? 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
16: But it's got slow-roasted corned beef, marble rye, Thousand Island, and sauerkraut. I thought kids liked that stuff.
17: Sauerkraut? Gross. Why not throw me a pickle worm sandwich?
16: Mr. Loon says it sounds pretty good, too.
17: Yuck. I'll just stick with my lemonade and wings. Thank you very much.
16: Oh, well, whether you're young or old, head up to the North End Pub and Grill in Gochran for Reubens and wings.

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15: Yeah, two behind now with what happened yesterday.
16: Do you know what he's called?
17: What they call him?
16: They call him the dictator.
17: Mary, I don't know that you've done our cause. I don't know that your representation of all of us was on point just now at 305, 605.
16: That's what he's called. So, you can't be mad because he's called that.
17: Okay. All right. I mean, you're right. I can't be mad that they call. I mean, I could be. I'm more mad at you right now. All right. Okay. I'm directing my mad at you.
16: What you mad
17: Mary.
16: For? What'd I do?
17: I don't know.
16: I
17: don't know.
16: It's because I'm African?
17: No. I'm not mad that you're. Why would I be mad that you're African? Don't try to flip that on me.
16: Killing yourself for African.
15: Let me tell you what this is. This is residuals from the chess match.
17: That's what it is. That's what it is.
15: Still going on.
18: Yeah, it's talking about killing oneself.
15: Yeah.
17: Jeez.
15: Yeah. LeVar and Mary.
17: It wasn't me, Dan.
15: LeVar and Mary played chess, and LeVar
18: gave
15: her that work.
17: Well, I gave her a rematch.

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17: A lot of people to keep track of.
18: There's probably...
19: I didn't hear as many people getting excited about Season 2 as there were getting excited about Season 1. Is Season 2 good?
17: This is 3. Yeah. Season 2 was... I think the first two seasons were good, but... The early critics say this is the best of the three in terms of Mr. Z's favorite website, Rotten Tomatoes.
19: Gotcha.
17: It's the highest score of the three.
19: Okay. All right, so because I watched one, but I didn't watch two, so now maybe I can catch up. All right,
18: and thanks. I'll tell you the that's weird. The thing about this series that I thought that of the three Thrones series, it didn't have as much action. There was more action in this first episode of season three than maybe the entire series put together. I mean,
19: okay,
18: and there were 15 like main characters that the story is following. We lost about four of them in the first episode of season three. I think we did. Wow. I think we did. It's just crazy, man. It's
17: one for sure, right?
18: Yeah, one for sure.
17: One that definitely matters for sure.
18: Yeah. And that lady.
17: Spoiler.
18: Ah, man. Yeah. It's good. And dragons and
17: lots
18: fire,
17: of dragons.
18: And a dragon that just won't listen.
17: Yeah, Sheep Stealer is a bitch.
18: It's a bitch.
17: Yeah. Sheep Stealer. By the way, Sheep Stealer and Vermax also both played for the French national basketball team in the recent Olympics.
18: I
17: believe they both did.
18: Well, they're going to need, one of them's going to need a new player.
17: Wow.
18: Wow, man. Yeah, that's a hell of a show. I shouldn't have stayed up to watch it, but once I got started, I was like, wow, this is all happening.
17: And Sheep Stealer needs to see the dentist. Right?
18: Listen.
17: That thing's jacked up, man. Yeah,
18: it's eating chocolate sheep, obviously.
17: No kidding. Nice face.
18: Man.
20: Poor sheep.
17: That thing's hideous.
18: Yeah, that poor lady.
17: Right? You know, some of these other dragons, you're like,
18: that's my sister.
17: It's a good looking dragon. Right? Intimidating. Nice jawline, like clavicular, right? Looks maxing to the max. And then here comes Sheep Stealer going like, "Oh, yuck!"
18: Yeah, yeah. Not every dragon.
17: So you know what I'm talking about, right?
20: No, I've never seen the show.
17: Like, let's just say, Vermax would be like Kate Upton.
20: Yeah.
17: Sheep Stealer is the Zero in Colorado. You know what I mean?
20: So Hawk's banging both of them.
17: Hawk would take Sheep Stealer for a ride. Oh, if you know
18: I'd
17: what I mean.
18: Have to because it's mean.
20: Yeah.
17: And doesn't listen. And you love ones that don't listen.
18: Yeah. Don't do that's my sister.
20: He loves
18: too
20: mean,
18: bad.
20: Mean women.
18: Damn, man. That's cool. That's cool.
17: Well, and she said Dracarys.
18: Yeah, she
17: How's
18: did.
17: He supposed to know which ships to incinerate?
18: Yeah.
17: He didn't know.
18: You're right.
17: He was like, hey, whatever. I'll just burn all the boats. He doesn't know.
19: He's not tracking the ships.
17: No.
18: Yeah. I believe it's that dragon's like my grandpa. They all look the same to me, he said.
17: Sheep Stealer was like, you said to burn the boats. What am I supposed to do? I'm a dragon.
20: Yeah, I don't have to.
18: Like, not that one. And he's like, they're all boats.
20: Yeah, they're all boats.
17: Point to the right boats then, you idiot.
18: Man.
20: Yeah, idiot.
17: Yeah, there was a lot of dragons. A lot of dragons in season three so far.
18: And somebody was, I read an interview, Corey, with I guess a director probably or something like that. And they were like, why did it take so long to make this new season? He's like, did you see the first episode?
17: I mean, it was carnage. Yeah.
18: You can't make a dragon fly, especially Sheep Stealer.
17: No, that the last 15 minutes were essentially a major motion picture.
18: I had the exact same thought. What I just watched was worthy of being seen
17: IMAX.
18: In the theater.
17: That could have been a 15-minute IMAX movie, that final battle.
20: That's sweet.
17: It was awesome.
18: Damn, dude.
20: Good for you guys.
18: Damn, there's a lot going on.
17: And the only thing that's, again, I got to stop going to Twitter after episodes of House of the Dragon because that episode specifically obliterated the ending compared to the books. This is not how it is in the books. I don't like this. I'm like, if you don't like it in the show, sure. But the book people are really loud about how bad this episode was.
18: Yeah,
17: they were like, every choice that the HBO team made is worse than what George R. R. Martin did. And this is stupid. And this character should have done this, this, and this, because in the book it was so much better.
20: Nerds.
17: Yeah. So like there's two separate things. If you love the books, great. But we can still love the show, even though the show's not perfect. I think it's awesome, but it's not perfect. But they were comparing the two paths of one of the major characters and choices that the characters made. And saying, this is just so much stupider this way. Well, okay. I didn't know that he made different choices in the books, and I thought it was fine.
18: I've listened to all those books. I don't remember.
17: I'll tell you during the break, because it's a spoiler.
18: And it's weird, because like I should remember stuff like that. I don't.
17: Right.
18: But I loved it. I thought it was a hell of an episode. I'm excited for the rest of the seasons. So I don't know.
17: Fun show.
18: You should watch it.
17: It's a mess.
18: You should watch it. Yeah.
20: Yeah, I wouldn't know where. I wouldn't know what was going on because I've only seen a few episodes of the original Thrones. I didn't see any of the side quest stuff. I wouldn't know what was going on.
17: So, but you don't even really have to. This is before Thrones, and obviously it's more interesting if you understand where it's headed. But I would argue you don't even have to. Yeah. You could start with House of the Dragon and quickly understand, all right, there's that family, there's this family, they don't like each other. There's some dragon blood, there's dragon people. What do we do here? And then they just fight and people get their heads cut off and there's dragons that kill each other. It's awesome.
20: Are there boobs?
17: Sure.
18: Okay. That's another thing.
17: Now you got his attention.
18: Well, that's another thing. That's your mom.
17: I mean,
18: what the hell? That, I know it's Game of Thrones.
17: That was an awkward 10 seconds.
18: Yeah. For everybody.
17: And I felt it coming before that, right? Like 10 seconds before that, I'm like, is he looking at her the way that I think he's looking at her?
18: I know.
17: And I'm like, don't do it, buddy. And then he leaned in. I'm like, this show is nuts.
18: What are you doing, dude?
20: Oh, man.
18: What are you doing?
17: Only on Game of Thrones.
18: What are you doing?
17: Can you have a kid kiss his mom and have it be like, yeah, this is just episode one. Pretty standard.
18: I kept thinking to myself, did I miss something? Is that his stepmom? Because if so, it's cool.
17: Nope.
20: My God.
18: Man, that was a weird moment.
17: Yeah. That dude.
18: That guy's nuts. And it's, the other guy. And there's so many things going on, but that's your mom.
17: You know the show's messed up when it took us about 5.5 minutes to get to incest.
20: Yeah.
17: Right? We didn't even... it should have been the headline. Yeah, like, did you see that garbage on Sunday? But it was like, it gets lost in the shuffle.
20: Yeah, I guess, yeah.
17: A lot going on.
18: Soul stealer.
17: Ugh, gross.
18: Yeah. I mean, she's hot and all, but come on.
17: Sauce, you remember you killed a dentist when you were younger because you had your like retainer fall into the lake.
20: Yeah, and then I never told anybody.
17: Did any of your friends call you Sheep Stealer?
20: Oh, before Sheep Stealer and I had the same. No, Randy called me Wendy's napkin.
17: Right. Too. Yeah, I think you and Sheep Stealer had similar jawlines 30 years ago.
20: Oh, poor Sheep Stealer.
18: No, he's mean.
20: Oh, well, I try.
17: He might just be an idiot. I can't tell.
18: That might be it too.
20: Yeah.
17: Or he's just
20: on a lot of these things.
17: He's also untrained. Nobody, he just does what he wants.
20: I'm close on a lot of those things.
17: Yes.
18: I think my favorite line of the entire episode was when the guy goes, "Who are you?" And the lady goes, "I'm a witch."
20: No.
17: Just matter of fact.
18: Just be matter of fact about it. Yeah.
17: Yeah.
18: Yeah. I'm a spiritual nature lady. Nope. I'm a witch.
17: Oh, cool. Nice to meet you.
18: Thank you.
17: I'm gonna get out of here. I ain't got to go home, but I got to get the bleep out of here.
18: That's great. Good stuff.
17: Just Thrones. Lots of stuff going on in the NBA. We'll talk sports with Front Page Sports after this on The Fan.
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21: Slight chance of thunderstorms today. Otherwise, sunshine mixed with clouds at times. Daytime highs approaching 78. Southeast winds around 5 miles per hour. Thunderstorms likely tonight. Lows level off around 60. Overcast skies. Partly cloudy skies tomorrow. Slight chance of thunderstorms. Highs level off around 77. From the Weatherology Weather Center, I'm meteorologist Paul Trombley on 99.3 The Fan, Winona. Currently, it's 52 degrees.
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6: Johnny Bones is living the dream. 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Corey, we're talking about you're getting old. 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
7: Congratulations.
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7: 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The Wolves are going to sign Ayu Dosunmu to a five-year, $112 million deal with a player option in year five. He's 26 years old. They have the money to do that definitively now because they traded Julius Randle in a three-team deal. They traded him to Brooklyn for almost nothing. In fact, it truly was just like a salary dump because they traded their first rounder tonight, pick 28, to Brooklyn as well. In exchange, they get pick 33. So they move back five spots. They dump Julius Randle on the Brooklyn Nets. Nick Claxton goes to Chicago. We got somebody else from Chicago I've never heard of.
9: I think they waived.
7: Did they waive him?
9: I think I saw that last
7: never
9: night.
7: Never heard of him, so whatever. Apparently they waived him. So $33.3 million off the books, and I believe we get some kind of a trade exemption or something for it as well. So this is truly just a culture dump and a salary dump. Got to clean it up.
8: In the NBA, the 33rd round pick is a second round pick, right?
7: Yes.
8: A top second round pick is generally considered to be more valuable than a end of first round.
9: Because it's not guaranteed.
8: They're not guaranteed, right?
7: Yeah, and I think, I don't know if it's this, I wish I knew this because I used to know this stuff. I don't know if the rules have changed since I used to care about the NBA draft. But back in the day, the second round, the first pick in the second round was arguably one of the most valuable because you could stash foreign players away. And not have to necessarily pay them first round money because first round money, I believe, was guaranteed back in the day. So I don't know if that's still the case. Yeah, Basketball players can correct me. But look, forget the money part of it for a second. The odds of pick 28 being a significant piece is essentially identical to pick 33. It's the same pick.
9: Yeah. Same pick.
7: Yeah. Right. It's a, you know, 1 out of 10 to 1 out of 20 kind of a range of either one of them hitting. Yeah. So what's the difference? You spin the wheel, you hope it lands on your number, you know? The Bucks traded Giannis Antetokounmpo to Miami for Tyler Hero, Jaime Jaquez Jr., and a bunch of other stuff, including 3 first-round picks, including tonight's 13th overall pick. So you look back at some of those Giannis to the Wolves rumors. We didn't have enough.
9: No way did we have enough. Unless it was, I mean, Jaden is better than any of the players they got, right?
7: Tyler Hero is pretty good.
9: Yeah, but you take Jaden.
7: Yeah, and Jaquez is, what, 6th man of the year kind of contender?
9: Yeah.
7: He's pretty good.
9: Yeah, I mean, Jaden's better. They also didn't have the first-round picks that were available, yeah. So, good for Giannis. He gets to go to Florida, whatever.
7: But one of the hot rumors, I heard Ben Maller overnight talking about this. You know, Boston was the other, quote, finalist in the Giannis sweepstakes. And the hot rumor was that the Boston offer was Jaylen Brown and 2 first-round picks, but that the Bucks were worried that Jaylen Brown had no interest in staying in Milwaukee.
8: Right.
7: Because I don't know about you, I'd rather have Jaylen Brown and 2 first-rounders than what the Heat gave up in 3 first-rounders.
9: Then I'd want hot pourri,
7: I'd want Brown and the 2 first-rounders. So maybe that was true. Maybe the Bucks were like, that's a better deal, but
9: we're going to be in the same place in a year.
7: Right. Yep. So I don't know if that's true. But now Jaylen Brown and the Celtics probably are in a weird spot.
9: He'll be traded. That'd be my guess. He'll be traded. Because if your goal with this team and you look around and you see Karl Anthony Towns, who you traded away, win a championship, and then you have a superstar in Anthony Edwards, you got to add more than what you just did. This can't be the whole offseason, right? And I'm sure there's something else they're going to do, but you got to add a superstar or somebody that can help Ant on this roster. So we'll see.
8: Could they have re-signed IO without trading away?
9: Well, yeah, because they're under all those, the second apron. I'm pretty sure, yeah. And the whole bit was that they traded away Kat so they could get to this position. Now,
8: right.
9: It looks like there's a little bit of them just ditching money, right? Like they're
8: keeping their powder dry, trying to save some cap space.
9: Yeah.
8: See if they can do something different. All right.
9: So, like I said, I don't know enough about NBA trades and all that, but like, I know you just gave Julius away, and as Corey said earlier, you have to find somebody who would take him. They're not just going to take him to take him, right? If you want to package him with the trade to try and get a player back. But his contract is tradable, obviously, and you just gave him away. So we'll see what they have in plan for or have planned for that $33 million bucks or whatever it is.
8: All right.
7: Okay. The Minnesota Twins lost to the Dodgers 2-1. 3 solo home runs, John Bonas, all 3 of the runs last night. Otani in the first, Buxton in the first, and then Freeman in the 6th.
8: Whole lot of fly balls in Target Field last night. I think the Twins made 27 outs, and I think 14 of them were probably, like, I'm making this number up, but it felt like 18 of them were fly balls to center field, to the warning track in center field. It was a gorgeous night. It would have been nice to get some hits off of Lauer, but, you know, this is they basically did an opener followed by a left-handed starting pitcher. Twins have not been especially proficient against left-handed starting pitching for years now, and this roster is the same way. And, they went down a little weakly for a team that's been hitting pretty well. So, yeah, you could see that Shelton wanted that game. He was throwing some of his better bullpen arms in there to try and keep it close, hoping for a comeback in the 7th, 8th, or 9th inning, but it just didn't happen.
7: So the Twins are now 38-42. The Dodgers up to 50-29. Same 2 teams tonight at 6:40. Rojas from Minnesota.
9: Yeah, because Joe Ryan was scratched, right? Because of an illness.
8: Yeah, that's, yes, correct. And it's nice to have Rojas back on the roster, because otherwise I don't know what they did. They just did a bullpen game 2 days ago. So, yeah, this team can't afford to have any more starting pitching injuries. This is not an injury. This is just an illness. But, yeah, we'll see Kendry Rojas starting on starting on Tuesday.
0: Tonight. NBA draft is tonight. The Wizards select number one overall. The Jazz go second. The Grizzle goes third. The Wolves were slated to pick 28th. Now they won't because of the Julius Randle trade. They will slide five spots back to pick 33. BYU's A.J. DeBonsa expected to go number one, but not 100% because Kansas's Darren Peterson also in the conversation. There are rumors that the Wizards have it razor thin between the two. That's good and bad, right? Because then it feels like you honestly have to make the right choice, right, or you're going to make a major mistake.
9: Yeah.
0: Sometimes it's nice to just be given a generational player like Wemby, and then there's no thought process. You just do it. The Wizards have to make an actual choice tonight. I think the slight favorite is BYU's A.J. DeBonsa.
9: You are correct, yeah.
0: Duke's Cam Boozer is considered the third piece, probably going to Memphis. That's the gist of it.
9: Yeah, good for him. He'll be walking in Memphis.
0: He will. I believe he will.
9: Yeah.
0: Probably running too. Jog.
9: Yeah.
0: We'll do what really matters after this. Scores and stats around the world of sports. Then Chris will change your life with something else. Marnie Gelder in 40 minutes. Tommy Brennan in studio a little over an hour from now. John Bonus is here now. This is the Power Trip Morning Show on The Fan.
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10: It's happening right now. Acme, great place, man. I'm going to guess you played there quite a bit.
11: Yeah, I've never headlined it, though. So I can't wait to be back. I've featured for a couple of our good friends, Kelsey Cook and Chad Daniels.
12: Sure.
11: At Acme, and I've done it with my friend Jeff Asmus. But yeah, now I'm headlining a whole weekend.
12: That dude is a menace. He is so funny.
11: Yeah,
12: man.
11: He's my best pal.
12: Dude.
10: Is he really?
11: Yeah.
12: And
11: we do so much Minnesota stuff together. We do a New Year's show every year, too. It's a blast.
12: Man. Yeah.
10: That's awesome.
12: We got some good comedians in Minnesota.
11: Absolutely.
12: We got a good base.
11: Yeah.
12: We got some superstars.
10: Tommy Brennan again is our guest in studio. He's got to go here at about 8 o'clock to get back on tour. And, you know, something you mentioned last week, by the way, when we had you on briefly, that I'd never really thought of. I've been in bands my whole life. And then, you know, the whole touring thing, everybody talks about, oh, God, there. You guys as comedians tour even more than rock stars do. You said you were on the road for 48 weeks last year?
11: Yeah, last year was a little insane. But also, I was broke, so I didn't really have a choice. I think the last 2 years, it was over 40 weekends. The thing is, they just keep, you know, they'll say, you know, you can take this weekend off, or you can go to, you know, Peoria, Illinois for $800. And you're like, all right, I guess I'm taking that, you know?
10: Right.
11: And yeah, so I just couldn't really turn it down ever. But yeah, now I got a day job. It's 10 cities.
10: Yeah, right. You mentioned something as well about somebody that you said just blew everybody's doors off at the table read at Saturday Night Live. And it wasn't that you were surprised. It's just that she stuck out more than anybody else. And that was Amy Poehler.
11: Yeah, she's the greatest. I mean, it was cool seeing both Amy and Will Ferrell, like just the ex-cast members. Like, Amy came in, and it was just so funny. It was only my second week, but I was just like, oh, dang, you're still better than all of us at this. Like, she, of course, she was so good when she was on the show, but it's like, oh, yeah, you still have it. Like, every sketch, I mean, the host has to read 40 sketches where they're, like, the main person or a main person in it, and she was doing new voices and crazy choices and, like, being loud and big and it was something to see. It made me feel, I was like, I got to get good at this. She's got something special.
12: So in the last year or so, Tommy, from going to broke to SNL.
11: Yeah.
12: There's a Mitch Hedberg joke about like, once you start to get a level of fame, people are like, oh, cool, you're a cook. Can you farm? Right? Maybe you're familiar with that joke. Like, how many times have you been approached in the last year where it's like, oh, now that I know you can do stand-up and now I've seen you on sketches, maybe you should try acting. Should you try that? Like, have you had other opportunities that you didn't see coming because of your SNL success?
11: Yeah, a little bit. I mean, you know, like, yeah, the acting thing is big. And I'm... You know, I'm acting in little things here and there, but yeah, every once in a while I feel like there's a little more

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2: The Wolves complete their trade of Julius Randle to the Brooklyn Nets alongside the 28th pick in return for the 33rd pick. With the open cap space, Minnesota then signed Ayo Dosunmu to a 5-year, $112 million contract. Giannis Antetokounmpo's time in Milwaukee has come to an end. He and Bobby Portis are on their way to the Miami Heat in exchange for Tyler Herro, Jamie Jaquez Jr., Kelle Ware, Kasparis Jakusionis, and 3 first-round picks. And the Twins lost to the Dodgers 2-1.
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7: Hey, Connor, have you ever tried the Reuben at the North End? 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
7: Finchy,
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7: Mbappe, Mbappe.
12: Rudy offensive rebound. Got swatted from behind on the putback by Jokic. Now Christian Brown on the attack. Lost it down the lane. Jaden scoops it up. Up ahead, Julius Randle. He's got it. He splits two and lays it in.
13: Should have been a foul, too, on Jamal Murray.

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0: continuing to look at what deals are available out there. And I do think it'll be easier to find dance partners now that we don't have anyone lining up to wait for this Giannis thing to go through.
1: What do you think this opportunity to start means to Naz Reid from Sixth Man of the Year? And you've written a ton on this over time, including your recent piece about this trade. But Naz potentially in line here to be a starter, really, for the first time in his career. All the work and the patience that he has shown, and now being trusted with a spot in the starting five, and maybe looking a little different in that spot than a Julius Randle would have.
0: Yeah, Nordo, I do think he's really looking forward to it. I think that's something that he's wanted for a very long time. And credit to Naz Reid, first of all, because he took a backseat to Karl Anthony Towns. He took a backseat to Julius Randle, and he was the good soldier through all of that. And now he's being rewarded with a real opportunity. I know that a lot of fans have been really excited about the prospect of seeing Naz Reid in the starting lineup. I will say that I do think, especially in the regular season, fans might notice a little bit about what they're missing from Julius Randle, just the consistency, the production that he gave for a lot of it. And so there will be an adjustment period for that. But I think moving Naz into the starting lineup, he's a better shooter than Randle. I think you will see more space in the offense for Anthony Edwards, which is a good thing. The second thing is he makes much quicker decisions than Randle. Randle could pound the ball in isolation a lot. Naz will move the ball a lot quicker. And so I think that will breathe some air into the offense as well. We'll see how it works defensively. But for Naz to get this opportunity, I'm sure he's just over the moon about it. And then the second part is it also opens the door for Jaden McDaniels to be the second option. He took strides offensively last year, but now he's going to get a lot more shots and a lot more opportunities. And this is a big bet on Naz Reid and Jaden McDaniels being able to take an even another step in their development and really emerge as top flight supporting cast for Anthony Edwards.
2: Are you hearing anything about Zion Williamson potentially being traded for by Minnesota?
0: I have not, PA. I don't think that that's a realistic option. I would be intrigued by it for sure. But it sounds like New Orleans wants to keep him and keep, you know, trying to see if there's anything more that they can get out of him. If you could keep Zion Williamson healthy, he'd be an amazing fit. Just as a playmaker, as a bull in a china closet type of a player. And even the biggest benefit is you wouldn't have to play against him, and Zion always kills the Timberwolves. So, but I think that when you look at the landscape of the league and where the Wolves might go next, I don't think that they're going to look to add a big necessarily, because they also want to keep some space open for Johan Berenguer to play next year. Now with Randle gone, you have Rudy, Johan, and Naz, and that's a three-headed monster that you can at least create 15 minutes a game for Johan, and that's important for his development.
2: So with the draft today, did they like have a draft party planned, and then now they have to reschedule it for tomorrow in the second round?
0: I don't think there was a party. I mean, us in the media will all be at the headquarters tonight to see if anything happens, see if they trade up back into the first round. Who knows?
2: Right.
0: But it certainly has become less exciting. You know, it was already going to be a little mundane, you know, with them sitting at 28. But now that they're out of it completely right now, there might be a lot of just sitting around and, you know, kind of staring at each other and waiting for something to happen. But we'll see. You never know. Tim's pretty aggressive with how he tries to do things. So I wouldn't be shocked if he finds a way to get back into the first round and pick someone up if someone that they like is falling.
2: So you think it's proper to take one of those fat Sharpies and just cross out Kyrie Irving's name? I mean, especially if Gobert, if Gobert would be in the mix. I think they still got Gafford and Lively and all those bigs and everything. So just Kyrie dead, right?
0: I think so, yeah. And Dallas has been pretty like vocal about saying they don't want to move Kyrie. They want Kyrie to play with Cooper Flagg and kind of have a real point guard to help Cooper develop even more. It is a little interesting though, PA, that they hired Dusty May, the head coach from Michigan, to come in there. And that really does kind of scream to me that they are going full on development and not really trying to win next year. They want to grow with a young coach and a young, you know, young, star forward in Cooper Flagg. And so maybe, like, I could see something happening during the season with Kyrie Irving, PA, and you know, kind of maybe the Mavericks decide in December or January, hey, we're going to move on from him. But I do think that right now there isn't much indication that, that Kyrie Irving is available. The Wolves have tried to get something going there and have had no luck.
2: Any to close, time for two more. Any wild card names for trade or free agency or anything like that? I mean, outside of the regurgitated ones, because there's been steam like Kyrie and Derek White and Giannis and things like that. Any wild card for us, Johnny?
0: Yeah, I mean, I just think that I am really intrigued by this mid-level exception that they now have carved out for themselves. And so, you know, barring some major trade, you know, Jaylen Brown or whoever else that you could go after, Kyrie Irving or any of those guys, now you're looking at a rotation-level player who can come in and give you minutes while Dante DiVincenzo is out. I like the idea of Quentin Grimes a lot. You know, he's a good, really good shooter, a good enough size to help you a little bit defensively coming off the bench, you know, giving you a little bit more scoring punch. And so, you know, if I were to have a pick right now, like that's someone that I would look at and say he makes a lot of sense here. If the Wolves can kind of convince him to come. Tim Hardaway Jr., another one who's had some really good games against the Wolves, played well for Denver last year. Wouldn't probably cost the full mid-level, I don't think, but another guy who could come in, hit threes for you, just open up the offense a little bit more, get a little more shooting around Anthony Edwards. I don't think that's a bad thing.
2: The draft today, first round, lastly, what do you think, with your elite drafting mind, or the ones you respect, what are they saying about the draft's first round this year?
0: Yeah, I think there's a lot of optimism, especially right at the top, PA, when you look at kind of some of those guys, the DeBanzas, the Cam Boozer, Darren Peterson, Caleb Wilson. I think, like, there's a belief that, you know, two or three of those guys could be just all-star level, like, face of the franchise type players. You know, as you get down into the meat of the draft, into like 10 through 20, there's just interesting guys that I like a lot. LeBaron Filan, who the Wolves brought in curiously this weekend to work out. He's a scoring guard that is really interesting to me. There's a kid from Spain, Sergio De La Rea, pronouncing that right, that's a big playmaking guard. Like I'm intrigued by a lot of these guys. I think there's some good fits out there, and then right at the top, I think there's a belief it could be really good.
2: That 6'7 Spaniard feels like you need to get to the middle of the 20s, maybe 23, 24 to get him. You know, I don't steamroll like Johnny K, who's the best, but I have heard some good things about Sergio De La Rea. 6'7 Spanish guard. He's super aggressive and fast, too. My man, greatly appreciate the time on a very busy day, and have fun today, okay?
0: All right, thanks, PA.
2: See you, bud. John Krasinski, Johnny Athletic, The Athletic, TheAthletic.com. 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
5: The Wolves complete their trade of Julius Randle to the Brooklyn Nets alongside the 28th pick in return for the 33rd pick. With the open cap space, Minnesota then signed Ayo Dosunmu to a 5-year, $112 million contract. Giannis Antetokounmpo's time in Milwaukee has come to an end. He and Bobby Portis are on their way to the Miami Heat in exchange for Tyler Harrell, Jamie Jaquez Jr., Kal-El Ware, Kasparis Yakusionis, and 3 first-round picks. And the Twins lost to the Dodgers 2-1.
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7: By just going to play some poker, blackjack, or table games, CanterburyPark.com, always fun there. The Minnesota Timberwolves, we will get to the trade that took place last night, Julius Randle, and the 28th overall pick in tonight's first round of the NBA draft. The Wolves sent Julius and the pick to the Nets, to the Brooklyn Nets, and the Wolves get pick 33 in return. So effectively, they get that they move back five spots. We'll talk about the money and everything associated with it. But regarding the Minnesota Timberwolves, Nick Claxton to the Bulls, you guys already know that. How about this, PA? Longtime bench assistant Mike Anori.
8: Yep.
7: Per Shams has now become the head coach of the Portland Trailblazers. And via Shams, Nori, widely regarded as one of the league's top assistants, been in the NBA coaching ranks since 2009, now takes over in Portland on a multi-year deal. And so best of luck to Mike and Nori. But I'm curious what your thoughts are in terms of knowing Chris Finch and all the conversations around this team. We remember the knee thing, and so Micah had to kind of become the head coach and be in charge of all on-court related bits. So what has Mike and Nori meant over the last handful of years to Chris Finch and how things are operated with the Timberwolves?
8: Micah is one of Chris Finch's best friends and has been for quite some time. They were together in Denver when Tim Connelly was there. Chris's level of respect for Micah is 10 of 10. And now, so like, who becomes the new Micah here? I'd make Pablo Prigioni favored. Nevertheless, we don't deal with that until the season begins.
7: Sure.
8: Micah has some salt of the earth to him, and he's always there to crack a one-liner or offer up a quip. My man likes to shoot from the lip, so to speak. So he's an elite basketball mind who gets to work with the likes of Jeremy Grant and Drew Holiday and Shadon Sharp and Donovan Klingon, Robert Williams and Termani Kumara. And
7: Denny Avdija?
8: And he's the best player on their team.
7: Still figuring out how to pronounce that, but Scoot and Drew and all those guys.
8: So we wish him nothing but the best. Always very kind to yours truly. And 9 to new, Mike Anori, new coach of the Portland Trailblazers.
7: Congratulations to him. Sadly, the Minnesota Twins. Now, as we mentioned this yesterday, how cool would it be to go to Target Field and get to see Shohei Ohtani in person?
8: You're going to tell me that they had a crowd last night like 9,000 when I'm like, you got to sell this thing out. It's Shohei and we're hot.
7: No. Then Shohei goes on the mound on Wednesday. So I think that would be the target of the he'll go tomorrow.
8: Yeah.
7: But you got paid off last night with, I think it was like a handful of pitches into the game. Ohtani with a 400 footer.
8: Wow.
7: And then in the bottom of the inning, Buxton goes for 400 feet.
8: Stars were shining.
7: And then Freddie

0: Citizen Credit.
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8: That would be shortchanging the exploits of Shai Gilgeous-Alexander when Jalen Williams is healthy and playing, which he was not a majority of this season. Zion Williamson is a guy for me because I know he's weird to Wemby. And he plays Wembanyama incredibly well. And Wemby, I ain't going to say fears him, but we've seen Wembanyama in certain situations. He ain't fearing anything at age 22 or whatever he is. Zion might be one of those creatures. But I'm not going to doom scroll it like that, because, you know, the Conley, well, the Ayo Dosunmu move, honestly, I mean, he should have had a ski mask with what he did in that deal with the Bulls, so we're conveniently forgetting that. And he's been very accomplished during his career. Including as a championship-winning general manager, he gets the benefit of the doubt from me.
9: Well, a lot of these talkbacks are going down a similar road.
10: Hey, fellas, Logan and Eau Claire, gotta say this Julius Randle trade has my head spinning a little bit. Didn't get much for him, got some cap space, so that's pretty cool.
8: Hey, let's just let's just all take the leap together until we are proven wrong.
9: Yeah.
8: Everything people are saying, I understand. You go down the road of the difference of agreeing with and or understanding. I don't know if I agree with it or not, because I don't know enough about it. But I think it is abundantly apparent that a breakup needed to take place.
9: Yes.
8: And I'm not going to be the loudmouth who guesses at the reasons. I'm just going to say either they no longer wanted him or he no longer wanted them.
9: One way or the other.
8: So the ultimate equalizer for everybody is distraction. And that's the last thing you want. So I'm rolling with that. And if that is the case, well, guess what? You're not the only one in the league who knows that. So what have you lost? Leverage. So which means whatever you can get in a situation like that is almost kind of what you need to take.
9: Yeah.
8: So that's how I look at it.
9: Well, and there was something during Johnny Kay's segment, and we've talked a bit about it, but they need to play smarter basketball. Well, I'm paraphrasing for Johnny. We can go back and podcast it. But
8: great point.
9: It is part, you know, and that doesn't mean that Julius Randle is a dumb person as much as what we watched from this particular group –
8: Well, it was more about who they would bring in to elevate that.
9: Right. And
8: which
9: so,
8: was Derek White.
9: Derek White conversation and some others. And so that, but I think it's the take a breath portion of this too. Yes, the trade exemption is rarely used.
8: Yep.
9: Yes, they effectively moved back five spots in the draft. What does that mean?
8: No, he had to go.
9: And many have already talked about it. The idea of getting like plus talent, like actual human capital as part of this trade, that someone's going to come in and make a difference.
8: Yeah, he had to leave.
9: I think in some ways, because the vibe might have been over, party's over, I think that leverage piece is huge too. So now the patience of it is $15 million mid-level exemption. What does that look like?
8: Yeah.
9: And then also, if you are going to make a trade, that one talk back, one name he didn't mention is Rudy. That is a thing that potentially, again,
8: that's
9: patience, taking a breath, and the multiple step aspect of this process.
8: Some more talk backs momentarily, but just to amplify that, if you, what Eric said off what Johnny said, plays into everybody saying, including Finch here in the studio, the don't take the regular season seriously trick, and then all of a sudden push a button and turn it on in the postseason.
9: Yeah.
8: It's gotten you good to very good, but not good enough. And then now you're in that middling spot. So it's that played into the smart maturity angle. And there's more, but I think that was the A topic with it. If that is the case, and I believe it to be the case, and that's why after the Knicks won the NBA title, one of the first things I said was, is our alpha what we just saw with Jalen Brunson? Is he mature that way? Is he tough that way? Is he calm that way when everything's all wild and harried?
9: Yeah.
8: Is our alpha like their alpha? Because he knows what it takes to win a championship. So brought that up in passing. From a trading standpoint, if you're looking to get more mature, you're going to trade for John Morant?
9: You are not.
8: No, you're not.
9: No.
8: So, talkbacks.
0: Milwaukee didn't even get an all-star for a two-time league MVP. None of them first-round picks will be in a lottery pick. They'll all be in the late 20s, just like what Minnesota gave up for Rudy. None of them will amount to anything.
8: Awesome.
9: Down on Bucks guy.
8: Anybody have a working cell phone number for Bill Michaels?
9: I do. Yeah. we can text Bill and make this Bucks fan line. I like this one a lot.
11: Hey, Nord OMPA, JB from Minnetonka, just calling, checking in. The Julius Randle thing, I'm happy to see him go. As much as I love watching him randomly get a triple-double and then hit us with 5 points the next night, I'm ready to move on from the mood ring. I'm ready to try to get back into playing some Timberwolves hard basketball like Conley wants to play. Let's see what we can do without him. I'm good with the salary cap move. I'm good with Ayo. Let's see what we can go.
8: I'm a Julius Randle fan. I mean, I couldn't have said it any louder when they made the trade or during his first year here. I like Julius's game a lot. So, therefore, when something like this happens, and you know Chris Finch, because he said it here repeatedly, he's a big fan of Julius Randle's game. He puts Julius in a position, elbow line extended, to play point Julius.
9: Yeah.
8: They're big fans of his game.
9: They are.
8: But he's gone.
9: He is gone.
8: So, somebody didn't want to be here. Or somebody was no longer wanted here.
9: Big thanks to JB in Minnetonka, by the way, because he referred to Julius as the mood ring.
8: I love it.
9: He's the winner today, my brother. So JB's going to get a $25 gift card to Northern Fire Grilling and Barbecue Supply in Minnetonka, as a matter of fact. 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Thanks for the contribution, JB.
8: Truncated postgame next.
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10: Common man, charms the housewives like no one can. What'd you shoot?
11: Where'd we play?
10: Non-stop nonsense on deck today. Tune in, it's time for Common Man.
12: Oh boy. Why should anybody aspire to be a common man, an average man? Do you realize what it means to be average? That means you're the best of the lousiest, and the lousiest of the best. Now, if we demand more and more for producing less and less, while the have-not nations encourage and inspire and indeed require hard work and maximum effort, if we deify the common men while they encourage and reward the uncommon ones, well, the end result of such a lopsided race as that is too obvious to require elaboration.
13: I mean, it's like, hello?

0: You find this funny, Mr. Groh? You're smiling. You find this humorous? No, they're not. You find this humorous, Mr. Groh? You're laughing and smiling. I'm just wondering if you do. You didn't answer my question, Mr. Groh. Do you find this humorous?
1: No, I find it speaking with 4 years.
0: At least you're not smiling and laughing, though. Oh, I guess you're back at it again now.
2: Oh. I'm always hesitant to believe what I read. You know what I mean? I think that still it comes down to society. Many times people are forced to believe what they read, and many times what you read might or may not be true.
3: We are going to win this election
4: for
3: Paul Wellstone. We are going to win this election for Paul Wellstone. We are going to win this election for Paul Wellstone.
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8: I don't want to sound like I made no mistakes. I'm confident I have. You put me under the spot here, and maybe I'm not quick as quick on my feet as I should be.
9: Good riddance.
10: That sounds like a heck of a radio show. I might want to listen.
11: The spotlight, young man.
12: You don't know nothing.
10: Which is about the same as the host.
13: He's the clown from Brown. He's the fourth in the north.
10: No.
13: This is the common man, Dan Cole.
10: I am the common man, Dan Cole, and if I'm not the common man, Dan Cole, why do I look like me? I am what I am, and that's all that I am, but I was supposed to be somebody else. Why would I look like me? The Grum coming your way in five, actually three, but five sounds like more than four, two, one. Greetings, good afternoon, and Akadak, Neumann, BCM, cold, dead, rigor mortis, laden. Plenty to get to today. They're going, gone. They're fleeing 600 First Avenue by the droves. Otani goes downtowny, and the Twins lose last night. No word from the Eastern Front yet. The Wild plotting their strategies, wondering what to do. World Cup mania strikes all across the country, including Deuce, who's driving to Kansas City to watch Tunisia take on the Netherlands. And speaking of Deuce, he has a personal best at Grandma's Marathon. With those and so many other topics to get to, let's spin the wheel of topics.
14: Commons golf game.
10: Oh.
15: What did you shoot today?
10: A 78.
15: Where'd we play?
10: A Prestwick at Wedgewood in Woodbury.
15: Where'd you hit it on one?
10: Oh, hold on. You got to ask that question again. I forgot. Ask that question again.
15: Where'd you hit it on one?
10: I didn't hit it right up the gut for the first time ever.
15: Right or left?
10: Right.
15: How far from the green?
10: I still have 167 yards. I hadn't played in 3 days. Think if you hadn't played in 3 days, that'd be how you'd hit the ball. Of course, sometimes you haven't played in like 3 months, right? But I hit a beautiful, I just dug us, and it's a short hole. I get it. I mean, when you still got 167 on the first hole,
16: that's
10: the first,
16: not good.
10: You've hit a poor first drive. But I knocked it on the green. Then I bashed
15: then
10: it.
15: What?
10: Oh, I bashed it 6 feet by, but I made the 6-footer coming back. I went birdie on 9 and 10 to get back to 1, but then I went double on 12 and 13. And the doubles were that every time I decide I'm going to really go after this one, and all I do is I just kind of lean my whole body forward, and what does that do? That makes it the – I mean, I don't even think either tee shot the ball struck anywhere on the face. I think it hit the bottom of the sole plate. Wyndham Clark, I was not, but I had fun. You know, I hit knockdown punt cafe. 78's a nice number for me. I'm still transitioning. I think I've mentioned that before, playing a little white and a little gold, heart of gold, and here we are. Speaking of hearts, I left mine in San Francisco. I didn't intend to. I just couldn't find it. I also left my brain there and so much more. Teddy, you said you've been to San Francisco before?
4: Been there once, yes.
10: Been there once, and was that a long time? And do you have any memories of San Francisco at all?
4: So I think it was before we had kids.
10: Okay.
4: We just went to San Francisco for like a day or two, then we went to Napa Valley.
10: Oh.
4: But we did all the tourist type of stuff in San Fran. We went to...
10: Did you go to Alcatraz?
4: Alcatraz is my favorite. We went to Fisherman. Obviously, go to the Golden Gate Bridge. We went across the bridge, Fisherman's Wharf, took a trolley, you know, all the cliched San Francisco stuff.
10: But that's I think that's the good thing. I did not do the trolley, but I went to Alcatraz, the Golden Gate Bridge, Fisherman's Wharf. Somebody wrote, there's an author who wrote a book, and the famous line is, something about my coldest winter was the summer I spent in San Francisco. I mean, on Fisherman's Wharf, I was freezing to death.
4: Yep.
10: I mean, the wind was blowing 30 miles an hour. It's 60 degrees. It felt like January.
4: It feels like fall, yeah.
10: It was really, really cool.
4: You got to layer up there.
10: Yeah, there's no question. We went to the Muir Woods, too. Muir Woods, the Redwoods, astonishing. I don't even know if I believe what they said. They have the stump of a tree, right? A section of it. It's got, you know how you count all the lines, you can tell how old the tree is. The rings in the trees. It says, well, most of these trees first started growing in 30 AD, and then they die like millions of years later. I don't know if I believe it. I guess I have to, though. I mean, I don't know why they make it up. There's no reason for them to do it. But,
4: Do we even know if that's really the right way to count the age of trees?
10: I don't know.
4: It's like when they tell you what a dog's thinking.
10: Yeah.
4: When they make this motion, this is what they're thinking. Yeah. How do you know that?
10: And how, human years... You know, a human year is 7 years in dog life. Or no, is it one human year is like 7 years in dog life? Okay, I don't know. So if your dog lives to 20, does that mean he's really like, 140 years old? I don't believe that either. But I don't know if I would ever want to live there. I mean, I went over to Sausalito, and of course, my wife and baby brother Peter were a bit annoyed. Well, I annoy everybody all the time because I had to play Sausalito Summer Nights as we crossed the border. Dun, dun, dun, dun, dun, Sausalito Summer Nights. Then I had to play, when we went to Tiburon, I had to play Van Morrison's a song in Tiburon. So I did that. I could live in Sausalito. Did you get over to Sausalito, across the Golden Gate? Sausalito's, I would call.
4: I think we had like lunch there one day.
10: That's all we did too. We went to Napa Burger Joint. It's like the Edina or Wayzata of San Francisco. It's where the beautiful people live. I was looking at some of the prices, and you can get it. You can get a 780 foot square foot home tenancy there for about $500,000. It said most of the homes in Sausalito and Tiburon, not most, but many of them, the nicer ones, they got that oceanfront view. I mean, we're talking anywhere from upwards of $20 to $30 million. It's just a little bit out of my price range. So I'll have to pass on that. The craziest thing, and I was going to do it. I was even going to do a video for digital, but it just didn't work out. The Waymos, what a Waymo is, right?
4: I don't know if I do know what a Waymo is.
10: Waymo is the
4: is it like the robotic car, basically?
10: Yeah, the Uber without anybody behind the wheel.
4: Yeah.
10: It's weird looking. You're driving down, you look over, you're at a stop sign, you look over, and there it is. There's the car, there's nobody behind the wheel. So I guess the good thing about Waymo is you don't have to tip anybody, right? It's like there's nobody there to tip. They call them a Waymo, W-A-A-Y-M-O or W-A-Y-Y-M-O, something like that. And I know why, because they cost Waymo to get into. And they look like they're Waymo dangerous to me, but they tend to be, you talk about obeying the traffic laws. And they're all Jaguars. Did you know that? They're Jaguars.
4: Really?
10: Yeah. They cost, I'm told... Like if your Uber ride is $25, $30, I think for Waymo it's like $50. It's almost double or twice as much. Maybe not quite. We took one Uber. You walk everywhere in San Francisco. I must have put on. There was one day we walked 6, 8, 10 miles. Because, let's walk to the restaurant. Oh, it's only 25 minutes, then 25 minutes back. And then you might go to the next place, might be 28 minutes. Because for the Alcatraz tour, we walked from the hotel in downtown San Francisco, we walked to Pier 33.
7: It's a Pier 33 or Pier 39, whichever one it was, to catch the boat to go out to Alcatraz. I was almost afraid to go to Alcatraz in case they had my mugshot there. What if they would have kept me? Alcatraz is pretty cool. There's no question. So, yeah, but it's...
4: The only thing that would bother me about the Waymo is... Can you give it, like, instructions at all that are right? Like, how many times have you been watching a movie and they're like, follow that car and step on it? Right. Like, you wouldn't be able to do that in a Waymo.
7: I don't think you can. And like I say, I took one Uber and I asked Uber guy about it. He said it cuts their business by 30%, a regular Uber driver.
4: Sure.
7: They're not big fans of Waymos. And he said that there are 700 Waymos.
4: 100?
7: 100 in San Francisco. So that's it. Baby Brother Peter says, you know, he's doing this, he's investment banking thing. And the big shots, that's all they take is Waymo.
4: Sure.
7: All the time. Pete walks. Do you know what? I can't believe that he would walk home from work sometimes. It's straight uphill, like climbing up Mount Everest for blocks and blocks and blocks. It's a crazy place to drive and live, but to each his own. Let's take a break. We'll come back. We got Peek at the Purple to get to and many other topics as well here on the Common Man Program on the Fan.
13: 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Will the Bronze Squad go back to back? 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
12: Chance for storms this afternoon. Otherwise, sunshine mixed with clouds at times. Daytime highs approaching 77. Winds out of the south around 5 miles per hour. Storms likely tonight. Lows level off around 60. Mainly cloudy skies expected. A mix of clouds and sun tomorrow. Chance of thunderstorms. Highs around 77. From the Weatherology Weather Center, I'm meteorologist Paul Trombley on 99.3 The Fan, Winona. Right now, it's 77 degrees.
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7: 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And remember, they are shockingly affordable. Well, I tell you what, Tennessee, the comings and goings, there's more goings and comings with the Minnesota Timberwolves. First is Julius Randle traded in a blockbuster. Monday night, they trade him to the Brooklyn Nets in a three-team trade that also involved the Chicago Bulls, and that sets up they want to get Io, right? They're going to use the money.
4: They did, with yeah.
7: Randle. They did do that. That is official now. So they're giving Io the dough that he wants.
4: I don't know if it's official, but it was reported that 5 years, $112 million, I believe. $122 million, something like that.
7: Yeah, but $112, I tell people this all the time. That's really more like about $65 million. And then you know, after taxes, and then, of course, you know, he's going to buy his mom a house. He's going to buy a car. And then you're going to spend, save, invest, use, flaunt.
4: We had a new one of those over the weekend, by the way. I played on the Tenet Fitzgerald.
7: Oh, did you really?
4: More audio of an athlete talking about
7: how difficult it is to make ends meet.
4: Basically, like people don't understand how much money gets taken out of their salary.
7: Well, can you play it for me now?
4: I'd love
7: to hear it. And then I'll try to memorize the.
4: It's very similar to the OBJ one, even longer.
7: Who is this?
4: It's Jay Will. Apparently.
7: Who's Jay Will?
4: Hold on.
7: Sounds like he's a rapper.
4: No, he's a former NBA player.
7: Oh, never heard of him. Well, that's how now he's got a new name.
4: I think the Will is actually short for Williams.
7: Oh, okay. Jay Will.
4: Max knew who he was yesterday when we talked about it.
7: Jay Will.
4: Oh, I'm sorry. Lou Will.
7: Lou Will. Oh, yeah. Now, of course, everybody knows Lou Will.
4: So Lou Will, of course, these are always on podcasts.
7: Sure.
4: And he was asked by the host, basically, the average NBA player goes broke. Why is that?
7: Okay.
27: So the average NBA player plays for 4 years, and then the following 5 years, they go broke.
28: Easy numbers game, bro.
27: Yeah.
28: Easy numbers game. I do it like this. You make $5 million, two and a half of that gone. You got agent fees, probably another 50 of that gone. Mm-hmm. You got your dues. A lot of people don't know we got dues for the MVPA. So yeah, you got dudes. So everybody put their money in the pot. So you figure you got 450 NBA players. Mm-hmm. I think the dudes is 15 to 20 grand a year. Everybody put it in the pot. That's how we able to get our health care and all of that type of
27: know that.
28: Yeah, you got dudes. Then you got your personal staff. Right. So I'm talking about just the staff of, Financial advisor is probably 1%. Mm-hmm. Agent at a high number is going to get 4%.
2: Right.
28: But you can negotiate from 1 to 4.
2: Okay.
28: So before you look up, you probably at 1.5 million off of 5
2: God.
28: With nothing.
2: Damn.
28: And these Benzes that we keep talking about in these mansions and these girlfriends and these Chanel bags.
2: Mm.
28: Before Chanel you know bag. It, you not a millionaire no more.
2: Right.
28: You a high thousandaire. On paper, you can tell a millionaire.
2: Right.
28: In real life, a lot of that pie gone.
7: Oh, that pie gone. Apple pie, pumpkin pie, blueberry pie, pecan pie, banana cream pie, French silk pie, all those different kind of pies. They ain't pie anymore. It's just a slice. I think most people, when they slice a pie, it's 8 pieces, right? He just named off about 8 pieces. How do they do it, man? Now I feel bad for him. We should start up a collection for these guys. Your financial advisor's ripping you off. If you're broke, you got the wrong guy advising you. I got advice for you. Don't spend and flaunt. And don't buy your gal a Chanel bag.
4: Well, that was my point yesterday, was the financial advisor there that make you more money.
7: Yeah.
4: You're not supposed to go broke with the financial advisor helping you out.
7: He doesn't know what he's doing.
4: And I also love that the $15,000-$20,000 for dues.
7: Yeah.
4: That go to for like healthcare.
7: Yeah.
4: I'm like, well, we all have money taken out of our paycheck for healthcare.
7: Right. Well, yeah, of course we do. He just doesn't, I don't know, maybe he thinks he lives in a, you know, because there are some countries where, he's in Canada, isn't it? Don't they have universal healthcare?
4: Yeah.
7: Maybe he thought he was, you know, maybe if you're playing in Canada.
4: You play for Toronto?
7: If you play for, not Toronto, technically we learned from a guy from Canada, if you're a native, you just say Toronto. You drop the last T. That's the guy told me at Clubhouse. He said, it's Toronto. I mean, that's trouble. So then now Mike Anori left as well, right?
4: Yes, he just got hired by the Portland Trailblazers today.
7: Longtime assistant coach with the Wolves. Very highly regarded. The handful of times that Finchie got booted from the game, he would take over. And, you know, I remember hearing...
4: Or when he had that bum leg in the playoffs a couple of years ago, remember?
7: That's right. He had the bum leg in the playoffs. He had to sit up in the third row. I don't know where I heard it. It might have been from Jim Pete during a broadcast or from someone. Maybe it was several. He wouldn't be the only one. Maybe it was written about in the Fishwrap West and in the Athletic, where it seemed like it was just a matter of time before Mike Anori got a head coaching job somewhere. Mm-hmm. He's very highly thought of. Players love him. Everyone does. Portland, they signed him to a 1-year deal with a 2-year option for the club.
4: A little bizarre.
7: Yeah. And I think there are people that go, you know, Portland probably, who's their owner? I've heard he's like maybe kind of a little bit crazy, but maybe not. I don't know. I'm just in talking to people and reading things, and Portland hasn't really been the best run franchise in a long time. And I think there were some people that go, well, that's not much of a deal. But, you know, if Tenneby, you know how it is. It's like, I'll give you an example, and I don't like to talk about myself.
4: They're owned by Tom Dundon.
7: Yeah. What do we know about Tommy?
4: I think he's notorious for being very cheap.
7: Okay, that's what it is.
4: Or like not going to give them certain amenities at hotels on the road and that kind of stuff.
7: Yeah, we had that story, right. Yeah, they have to, like, they stay at Motel 6 when they're on the road. They don't stay at the Four Seasons like Rosie does. They stay at, like, Motel. I think every once in a while, just for a treat, he upgrades them to Motel 8. Now, Motel 6 keeps the light on for you, but they don't at Motel 8. So, yeah, he is known. So I'm assuming that's – I don't know what the pay is, if it's been reported, what Micah's making. But I would say it's probably not a – it's not a boatload of money.
4: And just a 1-year commitment.
7: And just a 1-year commitment. And there are those that would say you know, that's not a very good, you know, of all the head coaching jobs in the NBA, it's probably the least desirable, especially when it's, you know, 1 year. But, you know, when you're looking to get your foot in the door, I mean, because if you're brilliant, right?
4: Yeah.
7: Then you'll get your extension or you'll be highly coveted by someone else later. So you take what you can get. It's like, Tenneby, I don't like to talk about myself or use myself as an example or an analogy, but I'm going to make an exception here. You know, I'll recant the tale on the other side of the break. Let's take a break. I'll recant the tale. I'll tell you why it's a good deal for Micah. And I think after you hear my story, most people would agree, even if they already agreed, even before I told my tall tale. We'll do that. 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

0: he was before. To me, there's a lot of good things in Minnesota.
1: I think Billy Guerin will, I'm assuming he's going to pull some kind of a, for a, I don't know, when I say blockbuster, I don't know if he's going to, you know, is Larkin considered a blockbuster?
0: I'd say it's a blockbuster, okay. Yeah.
1: So it might not be Larkin, it might be like maybe a notch or two below that. You'd have to tell me what would be a notch or two below, what would be a notch or two above.
0: If you don't do Larkin, I would almost just sit on my hands for a little bit and save my resources for another day.
1: Someone sent a text to the Brad John Ryan Caveman text, and I says, John from Hastings says, rumor has that Larkin only wants to play for Dallas now. Is that true? Have you heard that?
0: I have not seen that or heard that.
1: We'll dig around and see if we can, we'll sniff around. We'll do some digging. We'll put our ear to the railroad tracks and see if we can hear that that engine coming down the track. And I wonder, and we'll talk about this as the rest of the day goes on. I wonder if there is a blockbuster that Conley can even do now. And it ain't going to be Ante Tecumpo because he is. As a matter of fact, maybe that was going to be part of your 5-3.
0: It might be.
1: What do you have for us as we go to the break?
0: Yeah, there's some big changes in professional golf.
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1: 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Hour number two starts with 5-3-4.
24: Time now for five questions. Well, actually three, but five sounds like more than four. 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Question number one.
25: We're gonna win, Twins, we're gonna score.
26: It's now time to delve deep into Twins territory.
1: Now I'm going to do a pretty sub-segment today. We got no Rosie for a while. What's your prediction of how long Rosie will be out?
0: He'll be out this entire week.
1: Do you think even more
0: he'll
1: than
0: be
1: that?
0: Questionable for next week?
1: Yeah, I think you're right, and maybe even questionable for the third.
0: We did get the selfie of him though in the post surgery selfie. We got that taken care of.
1: Does he think people care that much? Is that photo going to become more famous than the one when he was at the World Series at 11 years old?
0: Infamous photo. The Twins lost to the Dodgers 2-1 last night at Target Field. Zebby Matthews gave up 2 runs on 6 hits over 6 innings. Unfortunately, 2 of those were off the bat of Shohei Ohtani and Freddie Freeman, who both hit solo shots for L.A. Byron Buxton's solo homer was the only offense that the Twins could muster. Colin, what sticks out to you from last night's Twins loss?
1: Ohtani and Freddie Freeman. Is it Freddie?
0: Yes.
1: Was he the MVP of the World Series last year?
0: Sure.
1: I thought he was. Those are two gamers. I remember, you know, the Secretary of Nightlife, Pat Pohl, Rachmaninoff. He was a center fielder for the Gophers and a leadoff hitter. And John Anderson, the longtime coach, described him as a gamer. Love gamers. Love people that are ready to play. I was always a game. So I love gamers. And they're gamers. And Buxton hit a home run as well. So there was 3 runs and 3 solo shots. Pretty good pitching performance, I guess, on both ends. It's the kind of baseball game I like. There was a lot of people there. 30 to 35,000 of the 35,000, 30,000 were Dodger fans, apparently. Deuce went to the game. His gal's in town from Nebraska. She's going to get a job.
27: Yeah, here. Baby.
1: And her parents were with as well. And so they went to the game last night. They might even go again. And Deuce said, he leaned over to his gal and said, I think Ohtani's overrated. Next pitch, he hit a home run. So there was the end of the overrated part.
0: Did Deuce say anything about the concessions, by the way? Because the concessions were supposed to be on strike last night.
1: Yeah, they were on strike. He did not. I did
0: and
1: not.
0: And there's more people there than normal. So yeah, I was wondering how that went.
1: He did not discuss it with me. I read a piece in the Fish Rod Factory West Side that talked about it. It seems as though it went off without a hitch. Apparently, you know, of course, the company talked about how their replacement, will be just fine. You'll get the same great service and the same great food you've always gotten. And I think they did. I didn't hear of anybody complaining about. I don't know if that concessionaire does what they used to do at Metrodome. Remember when Ethan the Eel McIntosh told us that, you know, oftentimes these teams will allow like a high school hockey team or a volleyball team or whatever. They'll let them run a concession booth at the game. Yeah. And then they'll get to keep the proceeds for their club. And it was the eighth inning, and Ethan the Eel started throwing the hot dogs away, and the person overseeing the operation said, whoa, what are you doing? We're throwing these out. No, we save those. We scrape the bun off. We throw them in buckets of water in those gallon Kemp's ice cream things, put them in the refrigerator. We heat them up again the next day.
2: You've got to be kidding me.
1: We were the ones. It was almost like, what was that show where they would do, we were like the I-team at WCCO. We were doing investigative reporting. They stopped doing that from what I know. I don't know if it's true or not. I don't know if they did stop doing it, but allegedly they did. They decided not. So that's why I always warn people. I did a public service announcement. I said, if you go to a Twins game, don't eat a hot dog in the first or second inning. Wait by, because I would think those would be gone by the time you get to the third or fourth inning. They're probably making fresh ones. So I don't know if they still operate the same way, but I think everything was pretty good. Must have been a fast-paced game. And you look at a result like that and you go, well, you know, baseball, it's a funny game, Tenneby. The Twins, you know, one of the smallest payrolls in baseball with a lot of unproven players, a lot of prospects, you know, a handful of good. Then you got, it's like an all-star team in Los Angeles. Still, it's a 2-1 game. Baseball can be a funny game. Now, today it could be a route one way or the other. The Twins, again, they were, what, 3 games under .500 going into last night's game. They had a nice road trip, 5-1. Though it's funny, I was looking at the gamers for each, the game stories for each game. It's like one day, was it Tampa Bay? Was that the team we played just before the Dodgers? I think it was Tampa Bay.
0: No, but Arizona.
1: Against Arizona, there was one game where the headline says, fielding missed, this is the exact, bad fielding cost them the game. Then the next game is great fielding wins them the game. So they can't seem to, there's no consistency.
0: Their bullpen's like that too.
1: Yeah, exactly. Their bullpen's like that. The bullpen, the other, before I left, their bullpen had one game where it was like, they had 13 scoreless innings in a row. And then the next game, they could give up 13 runs in one inning. So they're hanging around, but, and then Buck hit another home run. I think he's like, is he tied for first in the American League, or is that all of baseball? I can never remember. But
0: at one point he was one home run back of the entire Major League Baseball.
1: And he inched up, I heard, in the, you know what I do? I've never really trusted the voting for All-Star games because I think a lot of times that's a popularity contest. Ohtani could be having the worst season of his career and they would still vote him in, right? Because he's Ohtani. Same with what they would do with Aaron Judge. And we've had this debate before, Tenneby, about All-Star games. Should it be based on what the player's doing that year or because it's an All-Star? You know, some guys should just be in no matter what, right? He's a star, even if he's not having a year that he's used to. I've always thought you should be rewarded for the year you're having. But Buxton apparently now is like, I think, third in voting in American League All-Fielders, if I read that correctly, which would be right. He's having that kind of a season. He should be there.
24: Question number two.
3: It's time now to consider the course.
0: This is going to be a Barrera-length question, so go ahead and eat some food. The PGA Tour has approved recommendations from the Future Competition Committee that will dramatically reshape the tour's competitive structure starting in 2028, the tour announced today. Among other changes, the tour's new model will include two separate series of tournaments, the PGA Tour Championship Series and PGA Tour Challenger Series, that will run concurrently during the season. The Challenger Series will be the primary pathway to the Championship Series, with golfers competing to advance to the top track, including in-season elevation and with two victories. The Championship Series will feature up to 24 events, including 16 signature events, the Players' Championship, four major championships, season-ending events, and the President's Cup or Ryder Cup. Each of the 16 signature events will be 72-hole stroke play tournaments with average field sizes of 120 golfers with 36-hole cuts to the top 65 in ties. Each will have a purse of at least $20 million. The season will run from around February through August. At least the top 90 players in the points list from the Championship Series will retain their membership the following season, and another 20 will be promoted from the Challenger Series each year. Common, do you like this new PGA Tour format?
1: I have to admit, I don't understand it. I literally was trying to follow along. I know you think that I don't listen at all. I was trying to follow along because I am the official unofficial ambassador of Minnesota Golf, so it's kind of important to know. Matter of fact, when I get done today, I'm heading out to Hazeltine to go get my media credentials for the, a lot of letters here, the LPGA's KPMG PGA Championship. What is that? So it's like a major league and a minor league. If you're one of the lesser known players that, you know, there are guys that have, the Bud Cauley, was it Bud or Butch?
0: Bud.
1: Bud Cauley played on tour for 15 years, survived an awful car accident, and finally won his first tournament. He's made a nice living over the years, but he's only won the one time. So is there the two tiers? Will it be the guys that never win?
0: I don't fully understand it, other than, you know, it just sounds like it's almost like Premier League soccer where you can get relegated if you're not performing well. Yeah, I think they wanted to keep that aspect of it. Of, you know, you got to win to stay on, or you got to compete to stay on the tour. But yeah, I don't fully understand it.
1: I don't get it. I just know that. What do you think was worse for the average KFAN listener? Wyndham Clark's not very well liked, right? Because he kicked in. He's kind of always grouching. He's not allowed at Oakmont anymore because he kicked, and when he missed the cut at the U.S. Open last year, he kicked the locker in, and they told him you're no longer welcome there. He was being booed during the tournament. I watched the last hour of the final round as we were getting ready to go for dinner out in San Francisco. What was less popular? Wyndham Clark winning the U.S. Open, or Mark Rosen winning the Power Trip Morning Show U.S. Open pool? Which do you think was
0: Mark
1: more
0: Rosen?
1: Popular? I don't think anybody really liked that.
0: That's probably why they were all cheering against Wyndham Clark, is because they didn't want Rosen to win.
1: Yeah, Mark needs the money. We know that. $1,800 did he make?
0: The other thing too is that the Power Trip made fun of the fact that he initially called him Wendell Clark.
1: No, he did
0: instead
1: not.
0: Of Wyndham Clark. Wendell Clark played for the Toronto Maple Leafs back in the day. Toronto Maple Leafs.
1: I guess the old saying works for Mark Rosen, the rich get richer. And the Richard gets richer, is what he does. 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They got tree experts called arborists, over 10 of them. 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

0: 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The Common Man.
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3: Chance for storms this afternoon. Otherwise, sunshine mixed with clouds at times. Daytime highs approaching 77. Winds out of the south around 5 miles per hour. Storms likely tonight. Lows level off around 60. Mainly cloudy skies expected. A mix of clouds and sun tomorrow. Chance of thunderstorms. Highs around 77. From the Weatherology Weather Center, I'm meteorologist Paul Trombley on 99.3 The Fan, Winona. Right now, 79.
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15: It's a marathon for the first time ever, Tenneby. It's his second full marathon. He ran it in a time of 3 hours, 7 minutes, and 19 seconds. He wanted to run a sub-3-hour marathon. He said he can find that 7 minutes somewhere next time. He finished 672nd out of 6,776 men.
16: Now what do you think? What do you think of that?
15: What do you think of Deuce now? Now what do you think of Deuce?
17: It's impressive.
15: That's what you said, because you're the only person I texted, because I know you know Deuce, and I know you're an athlete. And I knew you would... And I knew you'd appreciate Deuce running even though Deuce since what do you think of that?
16: And he's a rube.
15: So I was very
17: that's impressive.
15: I was very impressed with him. Yeah, he'd been training really hard for it. Running, I don't know, seemed like every day, but you know, he would take a day off here or there, but running 8 miles, 10 miles, 15 miles. I think he ran upwards of 16 to 18 leading up to it. And so I'm pretty proud of him. So he did a great job. Good for him. Now,
17: that's the thing too with the marathon is you can't ever really run a marathon before you run the marathon to know if you can
15: correct.
17: Do it or not, right? Because you tell yourself out.
15: Yeah. And so
17: you can't. It's not like these baseball players that can simulate games before they go out and play a game.
15: Correct. It's really difficult to do, and now he's caught I mentioned this already. He's caught World Cup fever. He's got permission from the boss to work remotely on Thursday. He already works remotely on Friday. He's driving down to Kansas City, and he's going to watch Tunisia take on the Netherlands.
18: You've got to be kidding me.
15: Because he loves soccer, and he wants to attend a World Cup soccer game because he says, I might not ever get another chance.
17: Yeah. Well, did I tell you we purchased... Soccer tickets when the Olympics are here?
15: No.
17: Yeah. We, my wife was, you know, in the queue for buying, summer Olympic events. She was so far in the back that by the time she got in there, there was basically only two events you could do.
15: Right.
17: And one was soccer, I think, somewhere in like Tennessee or Kentucky.
15: Okay.
17: And well, yeah, we'll have no idea who's going to be playing. It could be just, you know, two scrub teams, but it was a chance to watch Olympics, and it was soccer and some other event that was like, we're not, maybe it was like handball or something. We could have chosen between those two.
15: No, I would have taken, I think I'd have taken soccer over handball.
17: But that's what we were down to.
15: Right. Well, he says Netherlands is a pretty good club.
17: Yes.
15: But he doesn't think Tunisia's got a lot to offer.
17: So you're going to cheer for Tunisia, though. You got to cheer for the underdog,
15: well, that's
17: right?
15: What, yeah, he said he was going to. I don't know if he knows their country's national anthem or not, but I think he will definitely be pulling for Tunisia.
17: Because Leo's been wanting to watch a lot of the World Cup as well at
15: really?
17: Home. Yeah, and then he'll always ask, who are you cheering for? I'm like, well, whatever team is the underdog,
15: yes.
17: that's who I'm going to root for.
15: I think that's I think most people do that. I think it's amazing too that the Netherlands is as good as they are wearing those wooden clogs, because you would.
16: Yeah.
15: You saw that time. I think I've used that before. That's really not that funny, is it? It's really not, but I thought I'd do it anyway.
17: That's not bad.
15: And
17: I've only heard that a time or two, so it's a relatively new joke.
15: This is Dateline Guadalajara, Mexico. Headline, goals are being scored at a record pace at the World Cup. The ball is one reason for the surge.
17: Come on.
15: Here's what it says.
17: The ball corked.
15: The tournament has been one of the highest scoring in history so far and produced nearly 25% more scoring than the same span of games in the previous World Cup. One reason might be for the increase. One reason for the increase in scoring might be the ball that FIFA is using for this tournament. FIFA says the ball has been designed with deep seams to produce optimal in-flight stability. And players and coaches say it has been rocketing toward goalkeepers at a high velocity. There is also added grip to help striking and dribbling in wet or humid conditions. Austria coach Ralf Rangnick said, "This ball is as fast as a cannonball. I think today, in the last couple of days, you saw if you kick the ball in the right position, it's extremely difficult to save." Another reason might be, Tenneby, it says the games are also running longer because of increased stoppage time related to hydration breaks that are new for this tournament, allowing more scoring opportunities. And the tournament has a bigger talent gap because of the expanded 48-team field that debuted this year. Colombia coach Nestor Lorenzo said he was not surprised by the number of goals considering the talent of the players at the World Cup. He also said the attackers are more protected by officials than they used to be. He says they didn't have this protection some 20, 30 years ago when they were hit a lot more, when a rough play was a lot more common. Today, any team that defends well and uses counterattacks and tries to play can manage to do well. 121 goals in the first 40 games of the tournament. And I don't know. You know, they say it's due to the soccer ball with the deeper seams. I'll take their word for it. You know how they do it in golf. I mean, you look back in the history of the golf ball, they used to have featheries in gutta perches. You know, and now they've got the technology with golf balls now is astonishing. It's probably too strong of a word, but it's come a long way. And so part of the reason you get the ball further is golf clubs, but it's also the golf balls as well. But what I will say, Tenneby, is I don't know if this is by circumstance or by design, and I would say by design, right?
17: Mm-hmm.
15: Because one of the complaints about soccer, I think for people, is there's not enough scoring. You'll have nil-nil games. At the end of a game, no one will have scored.
17: Yeah.
15: And there might not even be that many shots on goal. Or the game might be 1-0 or the dreaded draw. You know, in soccer, they still allow a draw, I guess, until you get to a championship game, then you got to do it. You got to do an OT, and then you have to do a shootout or a kickout, whatever they call it. But they'll, like in the pool play, they're playing to a draw, which leaves some people with a sour taste in their mouth. They don't like having, you know, I got to have a winner, got to have a loser, can't have a tie. That's why I think in the National Hockey League, they've gotten to the point where you have, you know, first it's 3-on-3, and then it's a shootout because you have to have, and then you get 1 point or no points or 2 points or whatever the case may be. But I remember someone explained to me once, like, let's say there's a 3-2 soccer game. That's like a 21-14 football game. Well, it is, because a 21-14 football game is basically five scores. A 3-2 game in soccer is five scores. It's just football sounds like there's more points scored because they just it. What if they said if you score a goal in soccer, it's worth 6 points? Well, then a 3-2 game would be 18-12. High scoring game today in soccer. So it's, if you look at it that way, I'm trying to defend soccer is really what I'm trying to do. I don't mind a little.
17: The action score within those scores is a little different too, but yeah.
15: Yeah. If you call 3 yards and then in a cloud of dust, action, or a quarterback throwing a terrible pass for an incompletion, I mean, that is action, but is it really good action? With soccer, there's intent on every pass. They're trying to do something, which they are in football as well, but football or football. But I think they're trying to increase scoring. They do it in every sport.
17: Yeah.
15: Do they have fantasy soccer?
17: I'm sure they do. I've never played it, but.
15: So you'd probably want more goals. I mean, I can't see where that would be. Because most fantasy sports are based on scoring. Football, I think I've mentioned this, Tenneby. Back when I played fantasy football for the first time, and this was back like early 80s when I played. No, make that late 80s. No, early 90s. It was because I started playing just before I started doing the show with Charchi and Fithian. And we had a real simplistic scoring. 6 points for a tutty.
17: Yep.
15: For running or catching. Quarterback would just get three for throwing it, and then it was yards. That was it.
17: Yep.
15: Now it's like you get points for like every 10 yards you
17: get. Every yard you get, you get like 0.01.
15: Yeah. So people just, they like scoring is what they like, and I think that's probably why they've done this in soccer. However, the other thing that's, it's not the only numbers that are going up as well. I'll explain on the other side of the break, Tennessee. There's an outrage regarding World Cup soccer, and we'll explain other side of the break. Right now, though, Tennessee wants to try to put a grand in somebody's hand, or more than a grand, actually. It's our national cash contest.
17: Yeah, how about $2,500? 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
19: Slight chance for storms this afternoon. Otherwise, mainly cloudy skies expected. Highs level off around 80. Winds out of the south around 5 miles per hour. Storms likely tonight. Lows level off around 60. Overcast skies. Cloudy skies with a few peaks of sun tomorrow. Slight chance of thunderstorms. Highs level off around 78. From the Weatherology Weather Center, I'm meteorologist Paul Trombley on 99.3 The Fan, Winona. Right now, it's 79 degrees.
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14: I will take over at 3 o'clock. Here's what I stumbled across a story out of Miami Gardens, Florida. Timmy Reynolds writes for Associated Press. Talks about how World Cup tickets are expensive, as are flights to North America. Hotel rooms in many places are expensive. And then there's the concession prices at World Cup soccer tend to be. $75 caviar top tray of tater tots and a $40 empanada weighing in at 5 pounds. Ribeye tacos for $8 in Guadalajara, Mexico. Something called a Twinkie cheeseburger that has nothing to do with the dessert. That's $22 in Los Angeles.
15: I would eat that.
14: Prices in many cases aren't all that different from what U.S. fans would experience on NFL Sundays or college football Saturdays. But some international fans aren't used to such pricing or calling foul, especially over beer prices that can top $20. Thomas Schuler, an engineer from Germany in Toronto to watch his national team play over the weekend, said it's unfair, it's not right, it's wrong, as he held a beer that cost him $24.25 in Canadian dollars, about $17 or 15 euros. He goes, it's three times the cost of what I pay in my country. But that's not stopping him, he says. And the prices here, Janine Arbiter, a fan from Austria, she waited for a hot dog, chips, and soda combo. Pre-tip price, $19.35. She says, we've never seen anything like it. It's a lot of food, for a little snack. I've always, look, because concession price, as Reynolds mentioned in this piece, Tenneby, you go to a football game on a Sunday, Vikings game, any stadium in the country, you go to basketball games, hockey, regardless of the sport, it's expensive to eat. It'll cost you a small fortune. That's why when I don't go to games very often, but when I, you know, like I don't drink beer very often, but when I do, it's Dos Equis, that commercial. When I do go, I generally plan a dinner out before the game at a restaurant and then go to the game.
15: Yeah.
14: For a couple of reasons. The cost of, it depends if you're, I mean, if you're talking about Rosen kind of eating, that's going to be really expensive, right? But I'm talking about just going to a decent burger place, right? Burger mm-hmm. and fries. And burger and fries, maybe split a cheese curd with somebody. You walk out of there and that's going to cost you $20-$30 altogether, right? With a couple of, you know, a couple of soda pops. But the, and not all concession food is bad. I mean, there's some of these concessions, they, you know, it's a long way from when I used to go as a kid. Back when I would go, Tenneby, you basically bought hot dog, cotton candy, Cracker Jacks, peanuts, or Frosty Malt. That's all the offering was. There wasn't any more. Now you get all sorts of extravagant foods at these places. But I still look at it. I'd rather sit down at a nice dinner, be handed a menu, have something to eat, eat in that atmosphere with a table and such like that, and spend my $50, then go to a game and get hot dog or a bratwurst, popcorn, maybe a peanuts and a couple of beers. And that's going to be $50 or $60 minimum. And then you got to balance it as you're sitting on your in the stands. It just makes more sense to go to eat out at a restaurant. Agreed or disagree?
15: No, I mean, concession prices are astronomical. They seem to keep getting more, unless you're at Augusta, where they've actually, you know, or the Atlanta Falcons games, apparently, where they keep them reasonable. The prices are outrageous. And it's one of those things where, you know, the other thing is they won't let you bring any food in. Though apparently when I had Bonus on yesterday, he said that they will still allow you at Target Field to bring in your own food, which I didn't even realize. If you want to just go across the street to a Jimmy John's and walk right in with your sub, you can. But yeah, with ticket prices, both for concerts and sporting events, all the concession prices, they've got us over a barrel.
14: And that's why it's better to go out eat out at a restaurant. I just think you're better off going to a restaurant before the game. And I'm
15: actually still amazed that these places are still filling up as much as, from a seating capacity standpoint, these days, because the prices of tickets have gotten so ridiculously expensive, and because did you even mention parking? Right, you want to go park to a Vikings game? It's ridiculous. I mean, you want to take a family of four to go to any sporting event now, it's hundreds and hundreds of dollars. And I'm surprised people keep doing it, to be honest with you.
14: There's something about people like to be jam-packed in a stadium in an uncomfortable plastic chair cheering for their hometown team, paying outrageous prices for tickets and concessions. But everybody's got their own hobbies, right? Comparing soccer to football even more. On average, there's only about 18 minutes of actual action during an NFL game. The rest of the 60 minutes of the game time is just the clock running. Technically, there's no stoppage of play in soccer. Yeah, they've done that. I know I've read the stories before. So even, I think it's even less than 18 minutes of actual action. I remember reading a story that they put a stopwatch on the actual amount of when they, from the time they snap the ball and hand off or pass in the 3 hours, it's like 11 minutes. That's it. So, yeah, in a soccer game, there's the constant. For me, I don't dislike soccer. I really don't. I just don't. I don't dislike it. I don't like it. It's just like, it's all right. It's. I understand. It's, what would Brian Oakes say, Tenneby? You don't have to like soccer, but you have to appreciate it. And I do. The ability to move the ball as precisely as they do, using only your feet, with defenders everywhere. It's pretty cool. It's a talent. There's no question about it. I just find myself daydreaming and dozing off, much like I do during the program. It's not an action-packed sport for me.
15: I did have Leo the other day. You know, some guy will act like he's hurt for 3 minutes and he'll be laying on the ground. And Leo goes, "Why don't they just stop the clock?" I'm like, I don't have an answer for you. I don't know. That sounds like a good idea to me.
14: It says, "I'd rather see a 1-0 competitive soccer game than a 5-0 blowout that Portugal just beat Uzbekistan. People love the greats, though, and love seeing the Ronaldos and Messis fill up the stat sheet. Not me and the common man. Give me a rough and rugged defensive battle." You like the 5-0 blowout if you're a fan of Portugal, but you don't otherwise. Well, and that's part of the reason I think the scoring's up. That was another reason why. That might have more to do with it than anything, Tenneby, is it, the field's watered down. 48 teams make it now. And you know there's those. I don't know what the number of... I don't even know how you quantify what makes a soccer team great. I guess winning more games than they lose, right? But how many teams are in the World Cup you go, "Now that's a great team"? How many teams realistically, barring upsets, have a chance to win World Cup? Is it sort of...
15: 8?
14: Yeah, sort of kind of the same in the NCAA football, basketball, right? How many realistically have a chance to win the NCAA tournament? You don't get many. You know, we love our little one shining moment stuff. I don't know. What's the lowest seed to ever win an NCAA tournament? Has a double digit seed ever won it? If it has, I bet it's only been once or twice. It's usually a 1 seed, a 3 seed, a 2 seed. So you're not going to see many upsets there either. At the end of the day, the cream rises to the top. NCAA football. They have it at 12 teams now. They're talking about expanding it more. As of now, those 12 teams, there's only 3 or 4 that have a chance to win the national championship realistically, right? And, you know, team could go on a run and pull a couple of upsets off, but...
15: See, for me, when watching soccer, and I would even say this about watching hockey, it's not about the amount of goals that are scored. It's about the amount of scoring chances there are, right? Like, I can watch a 1-0 soccer game if it's, "Oh, chance here, just missed there, just had a chance there." If it's just a, you know, 11 guys standing back just in a shell and the other team just passing the ball around the perimeter the whole time, that's not exciting to me.
14: Correct.
15: Same thing with hockey. I can watch a 1-0 hockey game over a 5-4 hockey game if it's chances here, 2-on-1 here, goalie makes spectacular save, 3 rebound opportunities. Then that's fun to watch.
14: Correct. You and I are on the we're on the same page there. Take our final break. Got more controversial Vikings news coming your way on the other side of this break here on the Continent Program and the Fan.
16: 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Will the Broad Squad go back to back? Find out Friday at 1:30 p.m. as Common and Corey Cove take on Lil B and Marnie Gellner in the championship of the Program Password Invitational on the Common Man Program on the Fan.
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15: There's black and there's white, and in between is mostly gray. That's us. Now, gray is a tough color because it's not as simple as black and white. And for the media, certainly not as interesting. But it's who we are.
16: It's sloppy.

0: credit.
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5: If the Minnesota Timberwolves, under new ownership, make whatever moves are necessary to avoid, not talking about second apron, any luxury tax, with Anthony Edwards approaching his prime, the owners should be impeached. And I don't even think owners can be.
6: Not for that.
5: Let's be clear on something. We've been very hard on the Polads. I think they've deserved almost all that they've received. But the Wolves, in my opinion, on the basis of some equity by their standards the last 4 years, have not reached a point where it will be acceptable on any level if they avoid all aspects of the luxury tax, and that every move, including this exception, is set up in order for them to do exactly that, then they will be called out on it. We are watching. Can't do it. Or if you mean to do it, then go ahead and don't wait for Anthony Edwards to say he wants out. That whole draining process, it's already begun, speculation on that. Trade him. Don't even bother. You cannot, as far as I'm concerned, hit those shortcuts. And look, there have been murmurs. There have been a lot of whispers about this. Within the I would say within the organization, without the organization, outside of it, that there's some signs. You know, we were mad at Glenn Taylor about a lot of stuff. He brought up on some of his own misery. But on this issue, every time you get a new owner, that's one of the things you're watching. How many corners are they going to cut in the name of whatever fiscal sanity they're looking for? Where are you on all that?
6: I'm definitely watching it. I don't believe this trade exception is going to be part of that. I think this is a legitimate piece that they're going to use at some point, whether it's today, whether it's later this summer, or whether it's during the season. Because we got to remember that, too. Like, everything's happening right now.
5: Yes.
6: But there's a season that happens where there's another trade deadline where a lot of things can actually happen. And so I don't think they're going to sit on it like you kind of hypothesized at the beginning of the show. That, to me, would be impeachable because that's a valuable asset. That's in theory.
5: Well, no, at the start of the show, I didn't say they'd sit on it. I said what I said then was how much of a failure this is depends on whether they use that money. Now I am saying I'm watching and I'm concerned. I'm not ready to say, no, they're not doing it. But read Johnny today. Read a number of people very subtly seem to keep going with the, well, they might want to avoid the luxury tax altogether. That's very different than second apron stuff I get.
6: Right.
5: Luxury tax, no, but go ahead.
6: So that's where I'm not as down on the whole concept because I'm much more of a addition by subtraction with, yes, Randall. because I go all the way back to you had to trade Carl Anthony Towns, and maybe I should go back and actually think about who might have been available that they could have gotten besides Julius Randle, other trades that would have been on the table for him that would have worked out better. Because I'm just kind of thinking, and I thought a lot about it, obviously, last night and today. You had this older team on one side and this younger team with Nas and Jaden on the other, and you were kind of running them along the same track with Anthony Edwards as the focal point of both of them. And obviously, you're starting to transition a little bit out of the older team into the younger team now. And it always felt to me that Randall was going to be some kind of a bridge. I think the 3-year contract they gave him emphasizes that it was a bridge for them in general, whether it was going to be 1, 2, 3 years, when you factor in they just signed Io last night for 5, right? So I'm not down. I know that it looks horrible because right now what you have to show for Carl Anthony Towns is an injured Dante DiVincenzo and Baron Shea. But I'm willing to see what the next, when all the chips are down and all the dust settles and whatever they do with that exception and whoever else they're able to bring in, because they can also do some mid-level thing now with the financial flexibility if they want to. I'm more willing to give it an incomplete until we see what happens.
5: Oh, yeah. No, maybe you're misreading me. I'm not saying it's an F because, again, we don't have all the information yet. But in terms of asset management, having to trade away Julius Randle for nothing is bad asset management. That doesn't mean, again, on a larger scale, that I think I said there was necessity to even if you know you're giving him away, there was necessity on the basis of what he represented here. He was becoming the guy identified as the reason the locker room was so weird. Now, we may come to find out that was put too much on him.
6: Yeah.
5: But that's so, yeah, I don't know that we're in that much disagreement.
6: We're not.
5: I do think I want the warnings to be out now that I'll just say again. Maybe their intentions are good on spending and they're waiting it out. I'm talking about the owners. But I would say to them, you should be by now. Hopefully you've been in this town long enough. Don't misread the market.
6: Right.
5: The market will turn on you on this because they're invested now.
6: They are big time.
5: As you know,
6: 7,000 people were at the uniform.
5: Exactly.
6: So look across the street.
5: The market. Yeah. You know, we got to the conference finals 2 straight years. We recalibrate a little bit. We'll save dough for a couple of years. I think the rage of those fans on this team, if they go down that road. So I'm trying to protect them from themselves.
6: Right.
5: And maybe they don't need it. Like you said, maybe there is a plan that Conley has already said. No, we got 5 players. We like 3 or 4 of them, and they all might fit into that $30 million window.
6: And if then it's Randall for that guy, then it looks a lot different.
5: Yeah.
6: Then it looks a lot better. Different.
5: Yes.
6: Yeah.
5: Yes.
6: Lastly, on the moodiness part of it, because I tweeted this last night, this is the other part now. It's like, as Johnny said, and as we've all said, Nas is in the starting lineup now, and Jaden, they're expecting a lot of him. Jaden had a great year last year, and I think he's done being underrated nationally. I think he's on his way to all defensive teams because of everything he did. The Denver, I see a lot of bad defenders, and he backed it all up. The loudest mood on the team is gone, but that takes away the cover from those two guys who are also very moody. And now we're watching them. Now we can't. Now we're not distracted by Randall being moody and not doing anything. Now we're going to watch again when Naz Reid gets a foul and
5: everything
6: he's mad.
5: Can't be Julius Randall's fault anymore.
6: Exactly. Or he doesn't get in the defensive stance and a guy blows right by him. Like, this is now, it's your team now.
5: Correct.
6: Like, they're giving you the team. And with that comes a responsibility.
5: Yeah. It's going to be very interesting. And I don't get much of a sense that the feeling among the experts from the Jackals is they're going to make another move right now. I don't know now that they have to, like you said, regarding that $30 million thing. But somebody, I thought it was it Johnny or was it Hines? Somebody basically said, I think it was Johnny, that he didn't expect that it was going to be used or that his hunch was it wasn't going to be used. And we'll ask him at 4:30. When Johnny writes like that, usually what it means to me is he knows something.
6: Right.
5: And we'll see. Maybe I misread it. Maybe I'm thinking of someone else who said this. Because on the other hand, nationally, it's been, well, they're setting something else up that's big.
6: Yes.
5: Right?
6: Yes, for sure.
5: And I think locally it's been more, well, not necessarily big. Now, again, $30 million, you can get somebody nice, right? That's for sure.
6: There's a lot of good $30 million players. The Wolves have a handful of them.
5: You just, yeah, that's true. Can we get Nikhil back? I don't remember what he's making at this point. I'm late for Louie, and I do want to talk to him about some new Minnesota Wild trade rumors. And I want to throw some names by him that we haven't before that might well be available and what how he feels about each of them. So questions for Luigi, 646-86. Johnny, a bonus time with him is scheduled for about an hour from now.
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16: And it's 8 o'clock Central.
17: Yeah.
16: I mean, it's not that late. It's not that
17: I think it's
16: the
17: same time they had for their first match.
16: Is that true?
17: Friday night at 8,
16: Are
17: I
16: you
17: think.
16: Still certain it's Los Angeles?
17: Yes.
16: Okay. That's been confirmed?
17: I mean, by me. I looked at the website.
16: Okay.
17: That was yesterday, I think.
16: That's close enough. I sent you some sound.
17: Yep.
16: And let me explain why I think it's important to play, even if you can make the argument. It's Kendrick Perkins. He can be kind of bombastic. He's entertaining, but he can be kind of bombastic. And so what's the point? Why feed into what he has to offer? Well, he's got a pretty large platform. But I offer it up almost as a form of inoculation. Because I'm here to tell you, the only way... I mean, what do they say about, you know, you get a vaccine and then with that you build up hopefully some resistance to that particular condition or disease? And I'm hoping that by playing this, it will help you, it will inoculate you from what's coming. Because there is now zero question that from this point forward, rest of this calendar year and next calendar year, the how long will Anthony Edwards stay happy in Minnesota story is unavoidable. It's inescapable. You can hate it. You could say it's oversimplified. You can say the facts don't even matter. And you wouldn't be wrong. But I'm here to try to help you cope with it so that maybe once inoculated, you won't lose your mind every time you hear it. And you'll be able to just sort of, okay, chuckle and move on with the rest of your life. Because you can't embark. You're not going to be able to block your. You're not going to be able to block everybody.
17: Not if you're an NBA fan.
16: Exactly. Yeah. So it's going to happen. Now the first part of this soundbite is windy.
17: Yep, Brian Windhorst
16: raising some of the issues that we did, and then it gets to Perkins, who's trying to make a larger point that is undeniable, if painful, but better that you get inoculated by. Maybe once a week we play the same soundbite just for a few weeks for
17: there'll
16: like a month
17: ones.
16: To build. That's true.
17: Different strains. We'll do different strains of vaccine.
16: Some measure of resistance where you will say, just yawn. You know, okay, well, they're doing it again. Because to be angry about it and resentful every time, you're going to end up with an ulcer. And it's not going to do you any good, especially if it becomes a bleeding ulcer. Those aren't good, they tell me.
17: Right.
16: So let's listen. This is from earlier, just within, I think, the last hour on their NBA draft pre-coverage, shall we say, because of course tonight is round one of the NBA draft.
0: They end up making this move for Julius Randle, and it's not so much about trading Randle. Randle did not perform well in the playoffs. Nobody's doubting that. Nobody is saying that he had to stay on that roster. The issue is they trade him for a salary dump, for nothing. Now, their team is not complete. Their offseason is not complete.
15: Hello.
0: They created a $30 million trade exception. They could go out and re-spend that money. But making moves like this to cut salary when you have Ant Edwards in his prime is something the league is paying attention to and wonders how Ant will think about it.
18: Well, knocking at his prime, and they're banking on their player development. Anthony Edwards is somewhat trusting the process for this season. He's banking that Ayo is going to be better, who just got $112 million. He's banking on his road dog and Jay McDaniels that he's going to come in and get better. And by the way, since you brought up that trade with Carl Anthony Towns, it's going down as one of the worst trades in NBA history. And history also tells us that the Minnesota Timberwolves, Andrew Wiggins moved on, former number one pick, won the championship somewhere else. Carl Anthony Towns moved on, former number one pick, won the championship somewhere else. Andrew Wiggins moved on. Kevin Garnett moved on, won a championship somewhere else. Kevin Love, who you just got through talking about, Sean did, moved on and won a championship somewhere else. History cannot repeat itself. They cannot allow that to lose Anthony Edwards. They got to test it out by the trade deadline. If it's not working, they got to make a splash, and that splash has to be someone like a Kyrie Irving.
19: All right.
16: Now, I know it hurts. I know you want to scream. I say, you're oversimplifying the story. One story doesn't have to have anything to do with the other. I'm just here to say better to get it out now, hear it at its most extreme form, and maybe you'll build up a little of that, I don't know, a little of that scar tissue in a good way that will protect you from what is going to happen every day this offseason. It's going to happen if the Wolves struggle early next year. You're going to hear it. You're going to hear it, I'm going to say, daily. And if not that, you're certainly going to hear it weekly. And it's not just a conspiracy against us. It happens everywhere. It's the one league in which that itch is scratched most regularly. And some of it goes back to the belief that NBA players, because of the nature of the game, is one player can mean that much and only five play at once, that players have that power. They exercise that power. Because the comeback, of course, is, well, he's still got 3 years on his contract. Come on, man. I don't think that's a meaningful distinction, to be honest with you. It depends on the individual player and what he reads into the situation. I have no reason to think that he's at that place now. But in all honesty, could you blame him if he's curious?
17: Right.
16: Could you blame him if he goes, okay, where are we going with this thing exactly? Again, we got this extra money. Are we going to use it? What kind of player are we going to use it on? On the positive side, I liked where Perkins finished. He brought up Kyrie. The problem is there doesn't seem to be much indication that Kyrie is going to be available. Now, somebody said this yesterday, and I dismissed it, and maybe I dismissed it too easily. Because I heard somebody this morning say, you know, Dusty May and Kyrie, how's Kyrie going to be with a former college coach, even highly regarded?
17: Oh.
16: Is Kyrie going to revert a little bit and say, this college hotshot's going to coach me? Kyrie Irving, best handle ever. So maybe that will open the door a little bit. I don't know. But on the other hand, if the new management there believes they want Kyrie back, it's difficult for me to believe they'd hire somebody that would immediately get in the way of that. So how much due diligence do they do? Do they talk to Kyrie about it? I have no idea. But I guess it's worth speculating on, or at least wondering about, whether that might change Kyrie's view of, I don't want to break in a new coach. I had a good vibe with Jason, or I would have had a good vibe maybe with a guy who's been doing this a few times. I don't care how good Dusty May was at college. That name's not very mythic for the NBA. Dusty, come on, man. And he's a college guy, so where are we? Who knows?
17: Can I play a Kendrick Perkins bite from earlier today that might make people feel better?
16: Okay, sure, absolutely.
17: You want to do it now? You want to do it after the break?
16: Let's go ahead and break and stay on schedule. We will have Bonus Johnny at the bottom of the hour. And we will talk some draft stuff on him. See, here's how it feeds on itself. And this is why I think the inoculation was important. Dan, are you surprised Ant hasn't come out with a statement refuting the reports? That becomes some of the dangerous...
17: His silence is deafening.
16: ...exhausting game. Because that's what some of the national bloggers and podcasters will say. Funny. Haven't heard anything from Anthony refuting all this stuff. As if it would matter how many times he refuted it. Because even if he did refute it, say, was he really refuting it?
17: Right. Why did he feel the need to refute it?
16: Sounded half-hearted.
17: Mm-hmm.
16: Yeah, what would make him do it in the first place? All right, we'll come back with more Kendrick sound. Don't forget, at 5:30, Brett Blakemore on World Cup.
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19: Thunderstorms likely tonight. Otherwise, cloudy skies expected. Lows level off around 60. Winds out of the south around 5 miles per hour. Cloudy skies with a few peaks of sun tomorrow. Chance of thunderstorms. Daytime highs approaching 78. Storms likely tomorrow night. Lows dip down to about 55. Partly cloudy skies. From the Weatherology Weather Center, I'm meteorologist Paul Trombley on 99.3 The Fan, Winona. 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

0: that they want Cooper Flagg to have a real veteran point guard next to him to help him develop longer. So I have not gotten the sense in the last few days as Dusty May has been hired that that has all of a sudden reopened the bidding war for Kyrie. But, you know, maybe he does look at it and maybe he sits down with Dusty May and is like, yeah, this isn't for me. I want to go win somewhere. But I know he's really comfortable in Dallas.
1: Yeah.
0: And so I'm not holding my breath for Kyrie to re-enter the market here.
1: Lastly, Mike Anori is your guy, finally gone.
0: Yeah.
1: Hired by the Portland Trailblazers. But it's being reported as a one-year contract with then options on the part of the team. How unusual a deal is that? What does it tell us?
0: Yeah, it's incredibly unusual, Dan. The new owner of the Blazers owns the hockey team in Carolina that just won the Stanley Cup, by the way. But, hey, Fallness, look at how your hockey owners work with their coaches. I mean, come on. What are we doing here? This is Bush League. It does not happen in the NBA, Dan. It's absolutely, there are coaches around the league that are not happy that this is going forward. They're worried about it setting a new precedent. To have a one-year deal with only team options going forward gives him no security. He is going to have a challenge challenging players who have longer contracts and things like that. But I do know that Mike Anori really believes that he can do a good job there. It is a good roster. He was at a stage of his career where he felt he had to take a deal like this just to get this opportunity because he didn't know if he was going to get another one. But it's absolutely completely unique, and it just shows when you let the hockey people into basketball, just how much messier it gets.
1: We appreciate you. The bonus time, we'll be in touch. Thank you.
0: All right, thanks, Dan.
1: Johnny Athletic helping us out for the second consecutive day because sometimes you just need more Johnny. I think Kay Fallness is firing back, or at least maybe I should say a Kay Fallness burner account. The only apron Billy G is worried about is which one he'll wear when he makes his meatballs after another big, expensive trade for the Minnesota Wild. Very well played, Clayton from Rochester.
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6: On the screen right now.
7: Oh, that it's breaking?
6: Yeah. So is this like...
7: That would be a stretch of breaking news.
6: That's like total and utter manipulation and exploitation of it. Unless I'm missing something, right?
7: I don't think you are.
6: You see that they're presenting as a headline, yeah.
7: Yes, I'm watching the exact same. Well, maybe they're...
6: Silly me, I thought we heard that last night.
7: I thought we did too. Maybe they're wondering, people just turned on the TV for the first time. It happens. People miss things.
6: Okay.
7: People miss things. Okay. They might not know exactly what happened, so maybe there's a little bit more urgency.
6: All right, where would you like to begin today?
7: Ironically, that's where I wanted to start because we have not talked about that at all. Obviously, that's the trade that is rocking the country, the National Basketball Association. Here, obviously, we're talking about the Julius Randle giveaway, but the Bucks finally found a landing place for Giannis, and it was the one that most people thought it was going to be, the Miami Heat. They're trading Giannis and Bobby Portis to the Heat for Tyler Hero, who's from Wisconsin, by the way, near the Dells. Khalil Ware, Jaime Jaquez, and is it Kasperis Yakashonis?
6: Close enough for me.
7: Three first-round picks, including number 13 tonight. One pick swap.
6: Yeah, so the Bucks, I think, now have 10 and 13 tonight.
7: You got it.
6: Yeah.
7: One pick swap and one second rounder. It's breaking news. This was tweeted by Shams and Shefty 18 hours ago, but we knew Giannis was on the move. We knew the Heat were probably the favorite. Boston did some sniffing around, apparently, but he is going to Miami.
6: Apparently chose the Bucks not to go the route of adding a star player for two reasons. One, I guess the age, though Brown's not ancient, but the bigger concern might have been they were under the impression already that he wasn't going to sign long-term with them. So, on the other hand, I would look at it as, well, I might take the asset and then turn around and trade him for something else. I look at what they got from Miami, and, you know, they got a lot of draft picks, you're right, and they got some interesting young talent, but it's Giannis, man. It feels light to me.
7: But again, you have to have a dance partner.
6: You do. But I'm saying I think I might have taken the Celtics offer.
7: Right.
6: Brown's not 30 yet, and maybe his people sent out a message saying, don't bother because we're not going to stay there. And then you got, well, this is exactly what we're trying to get out of, is that situation where we're under the gun constantly. So maybe that answers it. I just feel like you you know, you should get a player out of that thing. Jaylen Brown, he averaged 28.7 last year. Now, yeah, again, some of that had to do with injury, but he had a very good year. It got a little bit funky late, one could say. So the draft starts at 8 tonight. Right now, we're 33rd, right?
7: Yes, because we
6: So is it just swapped. Round one? I don't even remember. Is it only round
7: I
6: one
7: I think
6: tonight?
7: It's round one tonight and two and three tomorrow.
6: So we would have
7: tomorrow.
6: To move back in somehow, to which is not impossible, although I feel like it's unlikely. So we'll see where that goes.
7: So 7 o'clock Central tonight. Yeah. Yes, round one tonight and then round two tomorrow. If you heard me say round three, I was just talking about NFL. I was just having NFL in the mind.
6: Well, there is a draft nugget to get to NFL related. You know that, right?
7: The fact that they're not doing the supplemental draft.
6: Exactly.
7: Brendan Sorsby's going to have to wait.
6: He's either going to have to wait April. Or sue.
7: Right. Sue the league that he's trying
6: attorney,
7: to play.
6: Yeah, his attorney has been pretty successful. He might feel hot right now, like at a craps table. But and now there's a lot of speculation on, is this the NFL's way of punishing him to an extent? On the other hand, there are other people who say, well, they've never done this before, where they've deprived a player of a chance to do it, even if he has some baggage. It takes any Viking speculation, of course, off the table, because we spent some time on that, whether they would be interested in drafting him. I do think there are teams that were going to. I don't think there's any question about that. But that, barring some reversal, and I don't know what it would be, the league is saying we're not going to have a supplemental draft. So Sorsby, can he go to the Arena League? What's he going to do? Is he going to try to now? Is he going to go back to Texas Tech?
7: Yeah, maybe they try that route again.
6: Or a different college.
7: Right.
6: Maybe he transfers it. Can he transfer again?
7: Well, I wonder. Yeah, I'm trying to think.
6: Because somebody will say, we'll play him. We don't care. We don't care what anybody says. We'll play him.
7: Would like a community college or a junior college be able to take
6: maybe.
7: Him?
6: Maybe. I don't
7: know. Do they have the same rules? I would bet they probably don't.
6: Not sure.
7: Last chance you.
6: Could St. Thomas take him?
7: Well, they would never do that. St. Thomas.
6: You don't think they'd lower themselves to the slime like that?
7: No, that's not how they roll.
6: Beneath them.
7: Yes. Okay. Definitely. The Stars were out last night at Target Field. How about Ohtani gets to town, takes one pitch, and then hits a dong. Buck, though, ties it, right?
6: Yeah.
7: At one, and then Freddie Freeman hit one as well. I happen to see all three of them, believe it or not. It was
6: all the dongs?
7: All the dongs.
6: What was the hardest hit dong?
7: Freeman's was pretty good.
6: Yeah.
7: He waved goodbye to it. I thought that was funny. But
6: 35,000 was the announced attendance. It did look more legitimate.
7: Oh, yeah.
6: Than a lot of our figures. And it's not, I mean, again, I don't know if it has anything to do with the Twins playing better lately, but it has to have obviously a lot to do.
7: Of course.
6: The unusual matter of the Dodgers being in town. And our guy is pitching. Isn't he pitching tomorrow night or tomorrow? I thought he was pitching game three of the series.
7: Oh, is he?
6: I think they changed it.
7: I got thrown off that. Everybody doubted me when I said he might be pitching.
6: Well, you said he wouldn't be.
7: No, I said
6: he would.
7: Yeah, I said I thought he was going to. And
6: I
7: then
6: could be wrong.
7: He's listed here for tomorrow.
6: Yeah, that's what I thought. Yeah.
7: You're right.
6: Yeah.
7: That might be
6: a box office draw tomorrow night.
7: Oh, big time.
6: Don't you think?
7: Yeah, well, he already has been. They already have been.
6: Yeah.
7: The Twins lost 2-1, by the way. I don't know if I mentioned that. They are back in action tonight, 6:40, but Lavelle's at the ballpark, doesn't think they're going to start
6: chance.
7: On time.
6: It looks like everything's drenched right now is what it looks like, for sure.
7: Twins game or the Dave Matthews concert at Mystic Lake Amphitheater tonight, both in peril, I would say.
6: Both good point.
7: Ticket prices are plunging for Dave Matthews if people were holding out because they were very expensive to begin.
6: Is this the first event there?
7: No, there was some other stuff the last few days.
6: All right.
7: So we'll see what happens there tonight for Dave.
6: Were you going to go?
7: It's on the radar.
6: You're a big aren't you a big
7: Dave
6: Matthews
7: child
6: guy?
7: Of the 90s? Yeah, you kind of have to be.
6: Yeah, you kind of have to be.
7: You kind of have to be. So we'll see. We'll see how the night develops. See what the tickets end up being.
6: Oh, I see. You're going to pay attention to that pattern.
7: Absolutely.
6: That's smart. Yeah.
7: Yeah, absolutely. The Fan, by the way, has your chance to win $2,500. 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
6: Some soccer conversation at the bottom of the hour. Another legendary World Cup or soccer big knocker. Dominant again today. It's been one of the great features of this tournament, has it not? The big knockers, the historic names who are in some cases either defying time or just continuing their excellence. And that continued today. So we'll get to that in a little bit. We'll kind of mix and match in the segment leading into our Blake Moore conversation. Stay tuned.
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10: Thunderstorms likely tonight. Otherwise, cloudy skies expected. Lows level off around 60. Winds out of the south around 5 miles per hour. Cloudy skies with a few peaks of sun tomorrow. Chance of thunderstorms. Daytime highs approaching 78. Storms likely tomorrow night. Lows dip down to about 55. Partly cloudy skies. From the Weatherology Weather Center, I'm meteorologist Paul Trombley on 99.3 The Fan, Winona. Right now, 77.
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0: every once in a while that you run into an observation on X that gets you thinking and doesn't necessarily prompt you to lose your mind.
1: Oh.
0: Although in a sense it did frustrate me. Here it is. I'm going to take it at its, I guess, word for what I guess you could say would be accuracy here. Well, I had it. Now I lost it. Hold on. It'll come to me. Don't forget, we've got plenty of soccer conversation coming up at the bottom of the hour. I'm just going to read this. It's apropos of nothing. It came out of nowhere. I don't even know how you'd fact check it. Germany has more castles than the United States has McDonald's.
1: What?
0: Doesn't that sound stunning?
1: Yes, it does.
0: Is it accurate? It's the individual who tweeted it. See if I can get the name here. I think it's the Twitter handle is The Culturist. I'm gonna hope that I'm gonna take The Culturist. I mean, cultured. That he or she knows what they're talking about.
1: Yeah.
0: Germany has more castles than the United States has McDonald's. And then there's a photo of one owned by the same family for 33 generations. So how does that work? Like, are there families all over Germany that have just passed down castles? Did they ever become community things? Did people sell them? How does that... Are some of them like now historical locations where people can tour, whatever the case may be? And maybe more importantly, why don't we have more castles?
1: Here?
0: Yeah.
1: We weren't really a castle. We were trying to leave the monarchy in the castles.
0: We were?
1: That was kind of our bit 250 years ago.
0: I don't know if that's held up, really. Here's what I would say. I got nothing against McDonald's.
1: Yeah.
0: I'm not a snob when it comes to eating by any means. I wish we had a few fewer McDonald's and a few more castles.
1: You would trade.
0: I just like looking at them.
1: Oh, they're beautiful.
0: I know they may represent what you say, but my God, this one's beautiful. The one that he captures is beautiful. And we've all, some of us have traveled and toured some castles, did that in Ireland last summer. And there's just, again, that's a different world. There's more history there, right?
1: Yep.
0: But I'm assuming at this late date, we probably don't have the money to add a few aesthetically pleasing castles throughout the country.
1: You know, we don't have either. We don't have the patience to build it.
0: We don't have the patience to build anything that's interesting.
1: Because you have that stuff, and that's what always... I've never been to Europe. I'd love to go.
0: Yeah.
1: But at the time those castles were built, how they had to be built... And the care and the time and the level of detail.
0: Oh, my God.
1: And even like at the top where they never knew eventually there might be like skyscrapers or like a fourth or fifth level or a big apartment building in the village, whatever it is. And the detail on top of some of these castles that they never knew if those people were ever going to see it. But that was the job and they had to do it that way. Yeah, it's pretty cool. We don't have those.
0: Somebody wants to know if I'm conveniently ignoring all the White Castles we have in America.
1: Good point.
0: How many is White Castle still? It's not as popular as it once was. How many White Castles do we have in the United States? Would you say? And in the Twin Cities,
1: I know
0: we got one on 7.
1: Yeah, I'm very familiar with that one.
0: Yeah, I'm
1: from
0: sure
1: my youth.
0: Yeah,
1: I and Northeast Minneapolis,
0: okay,
1: we had one. That one may have closed. Someone can hit us up right across from the Otter Saloon, where you can sing karaoke.
0: This is from Scott from Green Bay v. Eden Prairie. I just learned last week that Germany has the most castles in the world, more than any other country in the world. Cannot verify the McDonald's thing, but maybe believable. I don't know. I mean, I like that kind of architecture that where there is kind of a sense of history about it, even if it represents for some people, you know, elitism. But I'm afraid that ship has sailed. Do we have any castles in the United States? How many castles do we have in the United States of America?
1: Starting two guard for the Spurs.
0: Well, that's true. And then we've got, I think we've got one out west. I mean, you could almost describe it as a castle. Who was the big time newspaper mogul who was then memorialized in the motion picture that is many consider the greatest ever done. Orson Welles did it. It'll come to me in a minute. He built in real life what seemed to be the closest thing. I mean, it was beyond opulent.
1: Yep.
0: Right. But had a castle feel to it. That's out west. I think it's in California, if I'm not mistaken. It will.
1: I think the closest thing we got to castles in the old country, like the old country, would be churches. Our churches kind of have the same.
0: Yeah,
1: there's a lot of historic churches.
0: That's true.
1: I don't know if we ever went full castle. I'm sure in New England, there's got to be something that looks kind of like it, right? There's got to be something.
0: You think?
1: Yeah. But I don't know. I don't, off the top of my head, I'm just trying to think.
0: Yeah.
1: Like, does Boston have one? Does New York? Does Philly?
0: Citizen Kane was the film I was thinking of. And of course, the main character played by Orson Welles is Charles Foster Kane, considered to be a kind of a composite on a couple of American media heavyweights, big knockers, William Randolph Hearst and Joseph Pulitzer as well. I think it was Hearst who built. Yeah, it's called the Hearst Castle, in fact.
1: Okay.
0: And it is described as a historic estate in San Simeon on the central coast of California. I've never been to it, but it has very much a castle look. It was built between 1919 and 1947. I think now it's a museum that is indeed open to the public. The original was a 40,000 acre estate, 63 square miles. Now, it wasn't the castle itself was not, didn't, you know, consume all of that location, but it is extremely large and extremely opulent as well. I bet you some people in this audience have been to it.
1: We have Cinderella's Castle in Disney World. That's a big one.
0: Yeah, that's a big one. You're right about that.
1: So we have the Belvedere Castle. Oh, yeah. In Central Park. Miniature Victorian-style castle.
0: All right.
1: Bacon's Castle in Virginia. Loveland Castle in Ohio.
0: So we have a few.
1: Yep. Versailles, Kentucky. We've got the Kentucky Castle. That's a hotel now.
0: I don't remember that one.
1: And then there's some private castles. Yeah, I'm just going on Wikipedia, basically.
0: That's not bad.
1: And, of course, yeah, Cinderella's Castle's the first one.
0: Somebody said, look at Derek Jeter's old house in New York. Has very much a castle look.
1: I don't remember that,
0: but it doesn't surprise me.
1: Oh, the Belvedere Castle. That's cool.
0: Looks solid.
1: Yeah, that's really cool.
0: Looks special.
1: When was that built?
0: La Crosse, Wisconsin has a few castles, somebody's saying.
1: Near the Dells?
0: I guess. That's what they're saying. I don't know.
1: You think they'd promote that when you're by Tommy Bartlett's water show?
0: Yeah, the Dells, very special. We have Forts. Is Fort Snelling a castle?
1: No.
0: I don't think so.
1: But it has
0: a little of that look, you know. Not great, but maybe a little bit of that. So, I know it's a pipe dream.
1: You have castle envy.
0: But I do have castle envy. There's no question about it.
1: With the Wolves and with Europe.
0: It puts it in some kind of scary perspective if indeed we have more McDonald's than castles. And then again, I mean, you know, Germany's got some historical issues, you know, that I don't think we want any part of that.
1: Where's Fox River Grove? Are you familiar with that in Illinois?
0: I am familiar with the, but I don't know where it is. I do know in Illinois that exists, but I'm not sure where.
1: They have the Bettendorf Castle.
0: Do they?
1: Yes. Built in 1931.
0: Mm.
1: Well, that's pretty good. We actually have more castles than I would have thought.
0: Maybe culturist. Well, culturist could still be right, though.
1: Yeah.
0: And I think he probably is. Because there's a castle every 15 minutes, apparently, in a lot of Europe.
1: For sure.
0: And they do have a nice look to them.
1: Excalibur Hotel in Las Vegas is listed.
0: Right.
1: Yeah, this is like the Dinah Wikipedia.
0: Pretty much.
1: We're taking everybody.
0: Playboy Mansion is basically a castle.
1: Oh, yeah.
0: Yeah, I guess there's some truth to that. Maybe we got more than I thought. We still don't have enough. But we're not old enough. I guess that's part of the issue, too. According to Google, 218 guy writes, there are 152 recognized castles in the United States.
1: That would make sense. I'm kind of going through all of them. It seems like that's the
0: number. So I'm
1: going
0: to guess, Germany's got more than that by far. How many McDonald's do we have in the United States of America? Do we know that?
1: Thousands.
0: It's got to be. Is it in the thousands?
1: It's got to be.
0: Could it be in the millions?
1: No, but that's how many burgers they sold.
0: Yeah.
1: They used to have that on the sign.
0: Remember those signs?
1: Of course.
0: 4 billion sold. The beauty of it was, how would you know? Who was doing that fact check?
1: Yeah.
0: Well, I liked, how much of that was fake news?
1: That was one of my favorite Seinfeld bits. It's like, why is McDonald's still counting?
0: Yeah.
1: We're doing very well. That's what true. It should say.
0: All right. Let's get our bottom of the hour pause in. Our next guest may not want to talk about castles, but I think he is prepared to talk about a lot of good European soccer teams and maybe a very good one here, up and coming, rising. Next game scheduled for Thursday night for the United States of America. We'll see the strategy that you think Blakemore thinks should be deployed. U.S. has nothing to play for. Do they play it safe, or do they run the risk of losing a little bit of that Ubuntu they'd built through two games? All that and your World Cup questions next here on The Fan.
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1: Hey, Connor, have you ever tried the Reuben at the North End? I hear it's pretty tasty, don't you know?
5: What? 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
1: But it's got slow-roasted corned beef, marble rye, Thousand Island, and sauerkraut. 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
5: Sauerkraut? Gross. Why not throw me a pickle worm sandwich?
1: Mr. Loon says it sounds pretty good, too.
5: Yuck. 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Thank you very much.
1: Oh, well, whether you're young or old, head up to the North End Pub and Grill in Cochrane for Reubens and wings.

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0: commercial breaks, no fun as well. And that's a FIFA made those hydration breaks, but Fox said, here, let's throw in some commercials and make some cash. But other than, I mean, the pit, everyone thought the fields would be an issue because nine times out of 10, when you see, you know, a soccer team play at US Bank Stadium, they throw on patches of grass and there's 500 little different patch sections and they fall apart. They fall at the seams. It just stinks. Well, there's been no problems with that. They've been beautiful. The stadium's been beautiful. Seeing all the videos and TikToks and tweets of Europeans coming over to America and saying, it isn't half bad over here. I can't believe you got a Costco that's as big as three football fields.
1: Free refills on pop and coffee.
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0: reading, or I was, I guess, watching video. This one from a Twitter handle called NBA Cobwebs. June 23, 2005, the Spurs defeat the Pistons 81-74. Game 7 of the NBA Finals to win their third NBA championship in 7 seasons. And it's the post-game celebration. Pop says a few words, and then it's David Robinson, I think, and then Tim Duncan. And then the video plays out, and then what happens is now, you know, then something else shows up. And I guess it's all true that, you know, they figure out what you want to watch, because now almost every time I let a video like that run out, the next video is the best of Don Rickles. And the problem is I can't stop then. Once I start watching these Don Rickles medleys, I can't stop watching them.
1: This is sick because the same exact thing happened to me today.
0: Today, yeah.
1: Don Rickles.
0: Don Rickles.
1: The nine things, and yes, he's got David Letterman and Julia Roberts.
0: Yes.
1: You don't have any lines, sweetheart. Just sit there. Yes. Like, oh, I'm with you.
0: Denzel Washington. He's, yes, is next to him. On that. I don't. Was that with Letterman?
1: That was, yeah, that was Letterman.
0: Letterman. Yeah. It's and then I can't stop.
1: I know. I ignored my children to watch that today.
0: We had Rickles on once, correct?
1: We did.
0: Was he appearing? It must have been appearing.
1: I think he was at Mystic Lake.
0: Yeah.
1: I think he was at Mystic Lake.
0: It was the classic challenge with Rickles. He was very good. He was very gracious, and he was interesting, but you know, he wasn't doing the bit.
1: That's it.
0: And you sort of want him to do the bit, but you don't want to be the rube. Hey, what, Rickles? Why don't you start taking some shots at me? Because he, you know, how many times does he have to be on?
1: Yep.
0: But he was very good. Yeah, and it's just kind of funny that, like, and so for me, that becomes the rabbit hole. Is instead of continuing to read a book, then I get down that rabbit hole, and I could stay on it for an hour.
1: That's what they want.
0: Of Rickles highlights,
1: yes,
0: or, you know, Tonight Show highlights. It could be. It doesn't have to always be Rickles. I got to think. I'll find it during this break. There was one, a Carson one that's infamous that I may have even saved that isn't Rickles related. But and then some of the best are Rickles with Sinatra.
1: Yes.
0: Because he's the one guy. Rickles was the one guy who could just destroy Sinatra. He'd sit there and laugh his ass off.
1: He loved it.
0: Yes, he loved every bit of it, which is amazing in of itself.
1: I had the same impression of, I thought we literally had the same experience, because I watched the video and I go, we had him on. And I was sitting there on the edge of my seat, just like, I just want him to be on. And he was good. He talked about all of his career and his history. And obviously it was fun. But you felt like, well, I kind of wanted him to, like, rip somebody.
0: Yeah, right.
1: But you're right. You can't. You know Joey Molinaro?
0: Yes.
1: Who does all that stuff. Mm-hmm. When we had him on, he sent me a note after and said, I appreciate Dan not just winding me up and making me do a bunch of impressions, because that's what everybody does.
0: Yeah.
1: And which, of course, that's what everybody wants.
0: Everybody wants,
1: Dave Matthews tonight, they know they got to play Ants Marching or All Along the Watchtower. Like, yeah, play some of your new stuff. Yeah, we're happy for you, but we want to see the best of what's around, too. But, yeah, Rickles, I could do the same thing.
0: The same thing happened, although he's a different kind of performer, is when we had Bob Newhart.
1: Yeah.
0: And it was the same. Now, Newhart never did the Rickles shtick, but he had a comedy act. And instead, it was just more, you know, a little bit more him trying to sort of laying out some things. Also, a lot of fun. By the way, according to researcher Bruce, there are approximately 333 to 345 White Castles remaining in the United States, somewhere between 14 and 17 in Minnesota, and approximately 13,851 McDonald's in the United States. In the state of Minnesota, his research indicates we have between 218 and 220
1: McDonald's.
0: Yeah.
1: I wonder how many of those I've been to in my life, because I'm one of us.
0: Yeah.
1: And I travel.
0: Yeah, that's true.
1: I get around the state.
0: Yeah.
1: I bet I've been to half
0: 100,
1: of them.
0: You think?
1: I bet I've been to half of them.
0: It's possible.
1: Maybe a quarter.
0: Here's the other thing.
1: Maybe 50.
0: Several texters are indicating. They're saying that we ain't got no castles in Minnesota. We got some structures that have been compared to castles but really aren't.
1: Right.
0: And that we're basically the most castle-free state in America. Is that true? And why would that be? What do we have against castles?
1: We're not that showy. We're a humble people.
0: Is that what it is?
1: Don't build more than you need.
0: Oh, yeah. Practical?
1: Yeah.
0: Yeah.
1: Except on the lakes. Yeah, well, or in Edina.
0: Yeah.
1: There's some castles in Edina.
0: Yeah.
1: They're just not called that.
0: There might be some truth to that. Let me get to one other text. Here's another guy said I had the Edina Rickles real. Well, then maybe it just gets built in, you know, baked in for everybody on a given day. I don't know how that works. Opportunity missed, according to Oldsmobile guy, for Blakemore Nordo Lavelle soccer podcast title. Dead Rubber Boys. That's true. The Dead Rubber Boys would be outstanding name for a soccer podcast. We were chatting about that yesterday. The dead rubber defines a game that has no meaning in the standings in terms of moving forward, seeding, all of that stuff. That's what a dead. And you said it applies to tennis too, correct?
1: Yes, in like Davis Cup, Fed Cup.
0: Yeah.
1: When it's best of five and someone's already clinched, they still play on Sunday.
0: Dead Rubber Boys is a great. That is a
1: so.
0: Good
1: here's
0: idea.
1: What they do in tennis. It's kind of funny actually that the U.S. if Blakemore gets his way, they might do it. Especially if like you win a championship or like a semifinal, the Davis Cup in the old school, and you like Andy Roddick would beat somebody on a Saturday, or the doubles team would win. And then they had to be two matches the next day. Well, a lot of times, like, the fifth or sixth guy would have to go out and play. But they wouldn't tell them until, like, if they won the tie, they'd all go out and get hammered. Like, the U.S. won, I think in Portland, won the Davis Cup. It was a big deal. And they all went out. And at, like, 4 in the morning, the story is Andy Roddick turned to, like, Bob Bryan of the Bryan Brothers. Like, hey, you're playing the dead rubber tomorrow. And he could do it. Because he's Andy Roddick.
0: Yeah, who's going to argue with him?
1: But that's what they would do. They would just, like, punk you on the dead rubber.
0: Beautiful.
1: And take you out all night drinking and then go, by the way, you got to go play in front of 19,000 people hungover.
0: Let's do this. Let's take one more pause. We'll give you some highlights from a very busy program today that included, some hockey trade rumor conversation with Luigi, who also confirmed that he, once upon a time, did what allegedly Tim Connelly did in trading Julius Randle, traded away a player, a hockey player, to clean out the locker room. He didn't name the player, but there were some interesting details on that, so stay tuned.
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4: Thunderstorms likely tonight. Otherwise, cloudy skies expected. Lows level off around 60. Winds out of the south around 5 miles per hour. Cloudy skies with a few peaks of sun tomorrow. Chance of thunderstorms. Daytime highs approaching 78. Storms likely tomorrow night. Lows dip down to about 55. Partly cloudy skies. From the Weatherology Weather Center, I'm meteorologist Paul Trombley on 99.3 The Fan, Winona. 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
0: Does indeed can be an issue and can permeate in a locker room. You were lauded. I didn't mention this to you earlier for your Sam Mitchell impression.
1: Yeah, right.
0: There was an individual who said they could go on listening to that for a half hour. So something to think about for, you know, routine or a podcast. Just you with your best Sam Mitchell impression, which I think is a good one.
1: Well, you just have to go think about this.
0: Yeah.
1: Think about this, Dan. Yeah. Dan. And then just go lower, Dan.
0: Yeah.
1: How are they going to cut that reflecting pool with a knife? 350 feet, Dan.
0: I think he talked about the Straits of Hormuz, yeah. as Sam Mitchell might have brought it up.
1: I basically just went to the Wall Street Journal homepage to find my A section.
0: Find your, that's
1: what
0: well
1: Sam
0: done.
1: Mitchell had been talking about.
0: Very, very true, Davey. And I think those cover the major bases today. Tomorrow is a Kessler day. Louis was 3:30, by the way. Johnny 4:30 for the podcasters, and Blake Moore at 5:30. Tomorrow's a Kessler day, correct?
1: Yeah.
0: And I think that's it right now.
1: Right now.
0: Yeah, we'll
1: see what happens.
0: Move some things around. We'll see a couple. I may have a couple of inspirations before we are indeed we're preparing for tomorrow's program.
1: Do you think any NBA general managers got drunk last night, made a trade, and one of them forgot what the terms of the deal were?
0: That's
1: like
0: still the best.
1: Lou Nanny told us a couple of weeks
0: that's
1: ago.
0: Still the best.
1: What a story.
0: He couldn't remember the trade, the terms of the trade that he made.
1: And the other GM didn't correct him.
0: Exactly.
1: It's the best.
0: It's too good to not be true. In Minnesota, we call them mansions instead, less pejorative than castles. Does that feel less? Yeah, less.
1: I'm not sure
0: to say.
1: Well, I know we call.
0: I think Manchin's pretty elitist.
1: Manchin's elitist. McMansion is the big
0: is
1: thing.
0: Condescending and patronizing
1: to bring both of them. Yeah, to bring both of our topics together: the McDonald's and the Castles.
0: Do we have World Cup action tonight?
1: No. On the Fan, no. We do U.S. We're America first.
0: Oh, we do. Okay.
1: Yeah. We'll have Thursday night and then next Wednesday.
0: No other trades announced?
1: Haven't seen
0: this
1: any.
0: This moment?
1: No.
0: You don't think?
1: That's the other funny thing about tonight. Tim Connelly presumably will meet the media and can't say anything about the Randall deal because it's not official until
0: July 6th. Yeah, you're right. That's
1: and
0: true.
1: And so they talk to him, and they might not even do anything tonight, so maybe he won't be made available.
0: Maybe
1: I don't know.
0: Maybe that's the way to do it, almost. What's the point?
1: But even if they draft a guy, you just can't do anything.
0: Well, you can talk about that, can't you?
1: But
0: if they end up with
1: any deal, you can't talk about.
0: But again, right now, we don't have a number one, so we'd have to be moving back in, so there might be no reason for him to meet with the Jackals tonight.
1: Matt Lloyd, come on up.
0: Very true. That's also true. And Mike Inouye, we hardly knew you. How about that? A one-year contract. That's... You know, I'm not going to judge Micah because I think, as Johnny told us, the former Wolves assistant felt like I got to take the chance because I don't know when I'm going to get the next one. Because he was up for a lot of jobs.
1: He was.
0: And didn't get any of them.
1: Including the Knicks. The Bulls and the Knicks he interviewed for.
0: So, on the other hand, I know it's a bad precedent because it's unprecedented in this league. But I'm not going to tell somebody not to do it. I'm not going to judge. I won't do that. I can't be in that person's position. He may have enough confidence in himself to say, bring it on. I know what we're going to be able to do. But it is highly unusual anymore for that sort of I don't even know, like I said, that contract existed before.
1: Dusty May probably got like a 7-year deal.
0: No question.
1: to
0: leave, yeah. Now, he was in a position where he's already a head coach. That's the advantage. And Portland can say, hey, we got a job for you. Do you want it or do you not want it? Because we'll find somebody else who will do the terms if you don't like them. So we'll see how that goes for him and who he's replaced by.
1: The other thing, too, though, is if he does get gassed after 1 year, that owner has such little equity with everybody else. Yeah. I don't think anybody would hold it against Micah.
0: No,
1: that's the other risk.
0: Well, and then you do run the risk of, are you going to have difficulty hiring? You know, if it's somebody big that you really want, that's the issue. Those folks are going to say, well, I'm not interested. I can wait and get a better deal than that if you're not going to give me any more security than 1 year. So he does have to worry about the impact it has on the way he can run his team moving forward. But I don't think he worries about that, quite frankly. Thank you for watching today. Thank you indeed for listening. Fan and a Man on the Air. And then Dan Patrick.
1: Yes, sir.
0: We'll talk to you tomorrow at 3.
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9: Welcome back to Stats with the Stats. I'm your host, Liam Stats, here once again, Mr. Basketball, Mr. Ashton Parker. How are we doing today, my friend?
10: I'm doing good, Liam. Glad to be back on. And we got a lot to talk about today because last night was pretty crazy.
9: Insane. One of these events, and people probably know what it is, you and me both being Milwaukee Bucks fans, literally in the dead of night.
10: Mm-hmm.
9: Which is just, I don't know. They had to do it in the dead of night. Otherwise, Milwaukee probably would have rioted that same day.
10: Oh, yeah.
9: Yeah. Well, before we get into, obviously, what we're talking about, the Giannis Antetokounmpo trade to the Miami Heat, we do have to talk about the Julius Randle trade. The Timberwolves clearing up a little bit of cap space to get Ayo Dosunmu locked down to a five-year, $112 million contract. Ashton, was this something that you could kind of see happening for a while?
10: A little bit. I think the amount and how long makes sense, but I think the amount was a little shocking to me. But overall, I did see that, especially after last season. He had a really good season last season, so I definitely was expecting them to try and lock him up long-term to pair him with, obviously, Anthony Edwards. But I think the amount was a little surprising to me personally. Like, over $100 million, that's a lot of money, but I guess that's the price of today's NBA.
9: Yeah, it is kind of weird, you know.
10: Yeah.
9: For amount of money, because really he was not, Dosunmu was really a non-factor in the regular season, save a couple of games. He shined in the playoffs, right? And if that's enough, I guess, for the front office to say, you know what, we like him enough to move on from Julius Randle and one of our first round picks, I mean, go for it. But it, to me, it just kind of is like, I think they should have seen a little bit more out of him than before they paid him.
10: Yeah, exactly. And I think part of this deal that also makes, honestly, here's the thing, we're going to tie back, all of these stories kind of tie back into one another that we're talking about today, because I think part of the reason why I also don't feel the greatest about the signing is how kind of the Giannis trade went down, some of the news that came out during Giannis about, you know, some of his, just sort of his preferred trade destinations and that stuff. So it's like, I think that, also, I think it was just terrible timing, personally, on the signing. It's just really rough for Minnesota, and honestly, pretty unlucky.
9: Yeah, I mean, the news of that signing and trade broke probably about 20 minutes before the Giannis trade did. And, you know, like you said, Giannis did come out and say that Minnesota was one of his places that he was looking at. And he said that he would have signed for a long-term deal as well.
10: I probably think part of that reason might be the fact that it was also so close to Milwaukee. And because, you know, similar climate, it's very similar in, like, state culture. Like, there are things that make each state different, but I think that in terms of, it would have been decently similar. And so I think that could have been part of the reason. Also, just because of the fact of, you know, he gets to play with Anthony Edwards, who is also like a top 10 player in the NBA right now. And, you know, so I think because of that timing, this deal looks a lot worse for Minnesota. And so I really hope for Dosunmu's sake that he turns out to be a really, really good player and makes this because he showed those flashes of brilliance during the playoffs. But he just really needs to, you know, justify why, you know, the front office gave him this huge extension.
9: Yes, I agree. You know, it. And I think there's more pressure on it because of the Giannis news. You know, if the Giannis news didn't drop for at least another season, right, then I think he would have been fine. But
10: absolutely. Yeah.
9: If Giannis did go to the Timberwolves, what do you think the Bucks would have asked for in return? You know, they probably would have asked for Anthony Edwards, but there's no way the Timberwolves would have parted with that. I think Rudy Gobert definitely would have found himself in Milwaukee.
10: I think Gobert is a very fair trade. Honestly, I high-key think Dosunmu probably would have been on that block.
9: Yes.
10: I do think that Dosunmu would have been one of the pieces because, I mean, we also saw we'll talk about what Miami gave up earlier, but I think Dosunmu and then a very equally, like, three or four first-rounders.
9: Yes.
10: And probably a second-rounder in the future as well. I think it needs to be, at minimum what Miami gave, because we saw what the Celtics tried to give the Bucks for Giannis, and they declined it.
9: Yeah.
10: And so that was very shocking to me. So I think it needs to be at minimum three first-rounders, and then a guard. So, like, how the Bucks now have Hero, you know, they probably would have gotten Dosunmu.
9: Yes. And I think that probably would have worked. So it would have been Rudy Gobert, Dosunmu, maybe a couple more bench players, and then, you know, a whole host of picks in exchange for Giannis. But then you put Giannis next to Anthony Edwards. I kind of think that team might have beat the San Antonio Spurs if that was the composition going in.
10: That is a much better duo than I think what Miami has right now. And so if I'm a Minnesota fan, obviously, if I'm a Timberwolves fan, I'm pretty heartbroken over the fact of this trade. But, you know, again, you kind of just got to focus on what you have now. And what you have now is someone who has a ton of potential in Dosunmu that now has some added pressure on him. So it's going to be how he and hopefully Edwards kind of respond next season, because that whole Edwards situation is also now not looking the greatest because, you know, the NBA media, they love to pivot to small market franchises.
9: And the Timberwolves, you know, lockdown, I would assume, like we talked about, and it honestly, in the long term, if he turns into what the Timberwolves believe he can turn into, it's a very cheap price for what they believe he could be. They didn't fall that far in, you know, the pick swap. Basically, they went from 28 to 33, which, again, you know, in the NBA draft, once you get that down into like the first round, early second round, nobody's really paying attention anyways anymore. They have number 33 and number 59 in the second round. That draft is tonight, as of the recording of this. And are you going to be watching the NBA draft?
10: Oh, am I?
9: Yes.
10: I'll probably try and catch it when I get off of work. I sadly work pretty late, so I'll probably going to catch it once I get off of work. But I'll be checking on social media and on various sports websites to see that whole situation, because, I mean, do we want to pivot to what the Bucks got, or how they want to do things next.
9: Yeah, well, you mentioned the Celtics, you know, and Jaylen Brown was on that draft.
10: I did.
9: Yeah, he was on the block for the Celtics, and you know the Celtics, that was their plan. They fully expected not to have Jaylen Brown. They were going to push him to Milwaukee in exchange for Giannis. However, the Bucks say no. And now all of a sudden, Jaylen Brown goes, "What the heck, guys? I thought I was your guy." And reportedly, he is very upset with the deal.
10: Man, this whole situation is really funny because, listen, the Bucks aren't going to be very good for a while. And as a Bucks fan, I fully accepted that. But it's really funny to stick it to Boston one more time because now, honestly, they're in a bit of a pickle because of the fact of, yeah, your second best player is now very upset at you and probably wants out. But now you're the Celtics. You have no idea how to get rid of him without like massively losing in terms of like value for him in the trade market, because everyone now in the league knows your bad relationship with Jaylen Brown, and they're going to try and undercut you so they can get the best deal possible. And if you get a bad deal, not only are you getting obviously a bad deal for a very good player in Jaylen Brown, but your fan base is going to be super upset.
9: Yes, yes, absolutely. They are. I think that the Celtics fans are feeling a little bit of heat, I think is the easiest way to describe this, you know, pun fully intended. They're feeling the pressure. Jaylen Brown is not happy. You know, Tatum is still not 100%. He really wasn't 100% after the ACL tear, which does suck. So they're in this moment of, I think for like the first time in almost 10, 15 years, looking at the future and going, what do we do? You know, this future does not look bright at all.
10: Yeah, for sure. And I think it was crazy, the trade-off for the Bucks decline, because I think it's just a really good representation of what the Bucks wanted for the future. And it's very clear that Jaylen Brown was not on that list because, I don't know, he's, I think, pushing 28. And
9: yes.
10: The Bucks are trying to go young and trying to build for the future. They are fully in rebuild mode, and the Heat trade was a lot more in line with that goal than the Celtics trade. And so it makes perfect sense as to why the Bucks declined the trade. But yeah, the Celtics are in a rough spot now.
9: Yeah. Yeah. We mentioned them feeling the heat. Speaking of the Heat, pun fully intended, the Miami Heat are the ones who win the battle for Giannis Antetokounmpo. They send Tyler Harrow, a couple other picks, or a couple other, like, basically their entire bench, their entire future picks, and a pick swap, and call it a day. So the combo is what? Bam Adebayo and Giannis Antetokounmpo?
10: Yep. An elite front court. But that,
9: who's elite.
10: Who's the guard?
9: Nobody knows.
10: Exactly. That's the problem.
9: What was it? It's Jalil Ware. Is it Wari or Ware?
10: What's up?
9: Is it Jalil Ware or Wari?
10: I think it's Wari.
9: Wari, yeah. They send him in exchange. Bobby Portis, also the mayor of Milwaukee, which I do have a couple of friends who are very upset about that. The former Sixth Man of the Year finalist is no longer in the city of Milwaukee, which I think kind of gets overshadowed a lot that Bobby Portis is also no longer on this team.
10: Yeah. I think it was a long time coming as well. I don't know. This trade just like a long time coming, and like I didn't really feel blindsided, I guess, by this. I don't know.
9: Yeah.
10: I didn't really feel blindsided by this. I kind of just feel like it was just a long time coming. Yeah.
9: Full details. It's Giannis Antetokounmpo and Bobby Portis to Miami in return for Tyler Harrow, who is he was a former Mr. Wisconsin, right?
10: What?
9: Yeah, former Mr. Wisconsin. So he returns to play for his hometown, his childhood team. Kelly Oubre, Jaime Jaquez Jr., Kasperas Jakusionis, a number 13 pick tonight's first round picks in the future, 2031, 2033, a pick swap for 2030, and a second round pick in 2033. That is the entire future of the Miami Heat in return for simply Giannis Antetokounmpo and Bobby Portis. As much as it sucks, again, as a Milwaukee fan to see him go, Milwaukee absolutely wins this trade.
10: I do. I agree. I do really think that the Bucks won this trade. I think part of my hesitation is the Bucks do also have a bit of a rough reputation nowadays when it comes to drafting.
9: Yes.
10: I'm going to keep
9: yes.
10: it fully blunt. We have not had a good draft in a while. And also looking at the future, in two of the next 3 years, in 27 and 29, the Bucks don't have a first-round pick. And so if this draft is not good today, then the Bucks are going to be bad for a while. Now, going back to it, we do have the Bucks will have multiple picks in 30, 31, 32, and 33, so that's going to be fine. But if the if John Horst, the GM, wants to, make this team somewhat interesting, he needs to lock in today, and he needs to have a good draft today, or things are going to be rough.
9: Yeah, yeah. you took the words out of my mouth with the Bucks not having a good, I'd say reputable draft. I feel like they haven't had a good draft in like the last 5 years. It's certainly pre-COVID is the last time they had a good draft. No confidence whatsoever. So we just kind of got to hope that Tyler Herro works out. You know, who's our front three right now?
10: Well, and also the thing is I've heard rumors the Bucks want to ship him out.
9: Oh my,
10: they
9: you're
10: want
9: kidding.
10: Them, no, yeah, they want him gone, like, within the next month.
9: You can't see it, but I have my head is in my hands right now. I did not know that. Like, that is somewhat breaking news to me.
10: I don't know. I'm trying to find, because I saw some stuff about this online, but, so, a couple things is that Chris Haynes on Twitter, or X, if you call it, say that apparently Herro is thrilled about the fresh start, but then Legion Hoops an hour ago said in by the source of Sam Amick, a NBA writer for The Athletic, that the Bucks intend to shop newly acquired Tyler Herro over the next month.
9: Really?
10: Yes.
9: I think that'd be a mistake, quite frankly.
10: Well, I don't know. I feel like the reputation between Herro and Wisconsin is not the greatest because, remember, Tyler Herro was actually supposed to come to like University of Wisconsin, but then dipped, I think, like last minute.
9: Yeah.
10: I don't know exactly it, but...
9: What, he went to Kentucky, didn't he?
10: Yes. I think it was... There's like a bit of a strained reputation between some of the fans and Tyler Herro. So... I don't know how it's going to work. Honestly, that's like a huge question mark. I have no idea what's going to happen with Herro.
9: Yeah.
10: Personally, if you had to ask me my opinion, I would say we should probably keep him, but also I don't know because it's so weird.
9: Yeah,
10: I think they should keep him. I think they need to keep him.
9: If they don't have a good relationship with the city that he's going to play in, right? You know, the front office is going to face an intense amount of pressure. It does also mean, who is the majority owner of the Bucks? Is the same guy who owns the Browns, right? I can't remember his name off the top of my
10: Jimmy
9: head.
10: Haslam.
9: Jimmy Haslam
10: Jimmy
9: has now lost, and, you know, whether or not he, you know, directed his front office to do so, has now lost Giannis Antetokounmpo, and because he is the majority owner of the Browns, also lost Myles Garrett in the span of 2 weeks.
10: Yeah.
9: Which, that is a generational debt fumble. Like, whatever you want to call it, that is horrible.
10: Yeah, there's a reason why the Browns are as bad as they are.
9: Yes.
10: It's not looking good.
9: No, it is not. Side tangent, I give the Browns 5 years.
10: What do you mean?
9: I give them 5 years before the NFL says, well, you know what? I think the second stint in Cleveland is over. I think that they will be. I genuinely, truly believe the Browns will not be a team in 5 years. They will be shopped somewhere else.
10: Get ready to learn the UK, buddy.
9: Yeah, get ready to learn Canada, buddy.
10: Oh my God, that's really funny. And honestly, I could see it because Ohio already has a team. Already
9: Who
10: has another team.
9: Is a
10: I could see it
9: marginally more successful than the Browns.
10: At least they've made a World Series, a Super Bowl.
9: Yes.
10: At least they've made a Super Bowl this year.
9: Yeah, that people have seen. Yeah, this decade, like ever. Has Cleveland ever made a Super Bowl? The answer is no.
10: No. No, they're bad. Yes, they're really bad.
9: Very bad. We'll take a quick break, and we'll be back right after this. We'll talk about the WIAA, some new rules implementations, as well as a quick preview of the NBA draft when we come back here on Stats with the Stats.
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9: Welcome back to Stats with the Stats here with Ashton Parker. Ashton, when we left off, we were talking about the NBA draft, how it is later tonight. So a couple of quick moments here before we talk about the WIA, if we get to it. But you know, the NBA mock draft might take a little bit. But NBA draft tonight, A.J. Devonta projected first overall, and I think that that's probably going to be the case.
10: Yeah. Oh, yeah, for sure. Devonta's going number one. I don't think it's going to be – that's a very hot take thing to say.
9: No. We could potentially – you know, we did find something here that says the Heat are reportedly very interested in, and we could see potentially some draft night trades that, you know, slingshot the Miami Heat all the way from 13 into the number one spot.
10: Yeah. So they get number 13. So they get two they do get two – top 15 picks, which is going to be interesting. But again, we talked about, like, I feel like they're going to try and go for they're going to try and get another Giannis thing and try and get an international player. So I'm a little worried today. Cause like I'm looking at a prospects list right now. And like, there's one name that's like really sticking out to me that I think could be a buck. And that's Carmen Lopez from Mexico.
9: Mm.
10: He's a 6'9" forward from Mexico, and he's played a couple years in like international pro basketball, but it seems like it's very much a boom or bust type of deal, and I don't know if we can afford a boom or bust type of situation if you're the Bucks, because you need. Yeah, it's so tough because, again, we got so many picks in the trade, but they're all like 3+ years out.
9: Yeah.
10: So that's why I'm like worried.
9: Well, the other one that the Bucks are looking at reportedly is freshman Tennessee Volunteer Nate Ament, who he's averaging 16.7 points per game, 6.3 rebounds, 2.3 assists. He's shooting just under 40% from the field. You know, he had a pretty okay game against Michigan, you know, when they saw each other in the March Madness tournament. He also had a pretty okay game against the Iowa State University Cyclones. He played 25 minutes in that game, had 4 rebounds, but did drop 18 points. Had only 7 against the Michigan Wolverines, the eventual national champions, excuse me. It's potentially, you know, and unfortunately, that's just kind of where we're at. The Bucks have been kind of secretive about who they are looking at these with this, you know, top 10 pick. Well, they're at, what, 13 now, right? Correct?
10: Yep.
9: Yeah.
10: 10 and 13.
9: They get 10 and 13, which I don't know, man. You know, I don't know. And you know, we're supposed to have the words, and we're supposed to have the insider knowledge, but truly the Bucks have been just such a wild card with their draft picks the last 6 years. You just don't know.
10: Right. Yeah, I do think one thing they are going to get is they're going to get a guard. Because like the two players we listed are both forwards. I do think they need a guard.
9: Yes.
10: Because like,
9: yes.
10: Who do we have? Like, we have Ryan Rollins, who is good. I am on the Ryan Rollins trade. He's a good star. He's a good young star. But they do need another guard to play. Because let's just say theoretically, the Bucks don't trade Hero. Okay, you have Rollins and Hero. Get one more guard. And then get a forward. Sure, we can deal with a forward. And, okay, then, and hopefully at that point, then just kind of pray it works out.
9: Yeah. Yeah. Which is kind of becoming the MO of quite a few NBA teams at the moment, which is not good. You should not ever do that.
10: Right?
9: Yeah. As of now, though, AJ DeBonta, first overall. Then it's Utah Jazz. And then Grizzlies with the number

0: Darius Acuff Jr., though, to the Sacramento Kings could be interesting. And Mikael Brown Jr. to the Brooklyn Nets. The Nets kind of, I mean, they have pieces now, which is a little interesting to say, especially after the Knicks obviously winning to the NBA championship. So,
1: right. Yeah, the Nets are kind of interesting. I'm going to keep it real, though. I don't think it's crazy to say that the Giannis trade, the Giannis Antetokounmpo trade, a top five player in the NBA, literally changed nothing in terms of who's good in the East. I'm being so real. It's still the Knicks conference to lose.
0: Oh, absolutely.
1: And I think the Heat are still, because they have no depth.
0: No, I mean, they've made a splash trade, which is kind of what their fans asked them to do. But again, their front court is now Bam Adebayo and Giannis Antetokounmpo, and you're not going to win with just Bam Adebayo and Giannis Antetokounmpo.
1: Right, because who's your guard? Like, your front court is really good, but now your back court sucks. It's
0: yes.
1: Like, who do you have?
0: Who do you have? You don't have anybody.
1: Exactly. So that's like, and again, that's kind of why, and we talked about this when we were off the air a little bit, but apparently the Heat are interested in trying to get Chris Middleton from Washington. And so...
0: reunification of the two former Bucks.
1: Yeah, but I guess the problem is that they're like 5-plus years older than when they won the championship.
0: Yeah, and Chris Middleton's definitely feeling...
1: pretty rough injuries.
0: Yeah, I mean, Chris Middleton's definitely feeling every bit of his age.
1: So, yeah, so that's kind of why I'm like a little... why I'm like, I think that the Heat are still not very good.
0: Yeah.
1: And that's just not like me being a salty Bucks fan. I think that's me... from an objective standpoint, they have no depth.
0: Yeah.
1: And so, literally, outside of some, like, interesting moving pieces, I don't think the power dynamic of the Eastern Conference has changed at all.
0: Yeah. Well, we're going to have to end that conversation there. Just real quick, you know, breaking news broke about 20 minutes ago that the WIAA, which is the Wisconsin High School League, your governing body, officially announces a 35-second shot clock to all non-conference games for the upcoming 26-27 season, and then we'll move to all games, including varsity, to the, I believe, 27-28 season. No time to talk about that. It's just simply some breaking news. Ashton, thank you so much for joining me here on Stats with the Stats. Please have a great rest of your day.
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